0: security clearance background investigations.
1: The agency says AI tools can reduce certain parts of the vetting process from months to hours. DCSA has long been dealing with a persistent backlog of security clearance background investigations, but the department's recent acquisition reforms that encourage greater use of commercial technology could increase the agency's workload to roughly 43,000 clearance requests per year. The agency plans to use AI for small tasks while keeping human analysts in the loop. Anastasia Obis, Federal News Network.
0: And the Army is cutting thousands of permanent change of station moves in an effort to provide more stability to soldiers and their families. The service plans to reduce scheduled PCS moves by more than 12,000 in 2026 and another 13,500 in 2027. Find these stories and more at federalnewsnetwork.com. I'm Eric White.
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3: Harry Kane scored from England on a penalty kick in the 12th minute, but Croatia pulled even with their own goal. However, Kane has answered with another. His second goal of the match, a header in the back of the net in the 42nd minute, and England leads Croatia by a score of 2-1 playing in the 44th minute of their Group L match in Dallas that you can see on Fox. Earlier today in Group K in Houston, Portugal and DR Congo played to a 1-1 draw. Ghana and Panama will play in Group L in Toronto tonight at 7 Eastern on FS1. Group K is Uzbekistan against Colombia in Mexico City at 10 o'clock Eastern time on FS1. Phoenix Suns guard Devin Booker is changing numbers from 1 to 15 next season. He wears it for Team USA. His dad also wore number 15 when he played in college at Missouri and in the pros. PGA Tour and DP World Tour have joined the USGA and RNA in their efforts to roll back the golf ball with a deadline set for January of 2030.
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That was Heroin by Maroon 5. It's currently 9:09. You'll listen to the final hour of the Morning Coffee with me, DJ Powerline, aka Airman First Class, Adrian Young. And for this hour, I'm going to be telling you what's going on in video game news as of recent. And then a little later on, I'm going to tell you what video games came out today to end out the Morning Coffee. So keep it right here on AFMSL. Next, we have It Depends by Chris Brown.

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is currently 9:19. You listen to the Morning Coffee with me, DJ Powerline. If you're looking for some outdoorsy type adventures, head on over to ODR Building 486. Whether you're into kayaking, hiking, or mountain biking, they've got it all. You get to conquer new challenges and make memories with friends and family. Plus, they've got gear rentals like tents and canopies. To put it simply, they've got everything you might need for an outdoor adventure. So don't miss out and discover your next adventure at ODR and keep it right here. I'm going to be telling you what's going on in video game news, specifically with the new Wolverine game. So make sure you check that out. Next up, we have The Great Escape by Boys Like Girls.

It's currently 9:23. Listen to the morning coffee with me, DJ Powerline, and I'm going to be talking about Marvel's Wolverine. So it finally took center stage at the Sony's 2026 State of Play, and you know, I thought it looked pretty good. Some people say, you know, Insomniac is sort of not evolving in animation compared to, like, you know, the Amazing Spider-Man games or the Spider-Man games. But I don't know. I think it looks pretty good. So in the trailer, we see him leap off of a cliff on a motorcycle, which he lands on the truck. I thought that looked sick. We see him fight and whatnot. I thought the game looked great. I'm pretty excited for it, too. I feel like definitely with these like types of like Marvel games, you know, like this, Spider-Man games, maybe even Rivals, it definitely gets that like audience of people who aren't the biggest Marvel Comics readers or movie watchers involved. It helps widen the spread of people playing. I think that's what really matters. I'm excited for this game to come out. It's a triple A Wolverine game. When have we ever seen that? It's supposed to be coming out in September, and I'm pretty excited for it. I think the game mechanics are cool and everything else. I think you should check it out too. That is Marvel's Wolverine coming out in September. I think it's going to be a good game. The Spider-Man games were good. It's made by the same company. I don't think this will do too bad, so check that out. What else you should be checking out is today's weather, because it's currently 70 degrees and it feels like it's 70 degrees. Today we have a high of 75, tonight a low of 61, and tomorrow a high of 70. Today's exchange rate is 156 yen to the US dollar. And next up we have Younger You by Miley Cyrus.

0: This is your Misawa radio report. The 35th Fighter Wing held a Memorial Day retreat on May 21st at Misawa Air Base, Japan. The Memorial Day retreat paid tribute to service members who shaped history, strengthening the 35th Fighter Wing's commitment to carrying their legacy forward through unity. Veterans and U.S. airmen assigned to the 35th Fighter Wing stood in formation along with Honor Guard airmen. The retreat served to honor those who gave their lives in every conflict, linking the 35th Fighter Wing to a proud warrior heritage and future built on mission excellence. The ceremony grounded the 35th Fighter Wing in a lineage of sacrifice and reinforces its mission focus on warrior ethos. That was your Misawa Radio Report. I'm Seaman John Paul Cavada. Thank you for listening.
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0: That was Lush Life by Zara Larsson. You listen to The Morning Coffee with me at DJ Powerline. And over at the Arts and Crafts Center, they're having their Young Van Gogh event Saturday, June 27th from noon to 1:30 in the afternoon over at the Masala Arts and Crafts Center at building 1006. And this one is for ages 10 and up. This is a fully instructed class that teaches advanced skills and techniques to create a beautiful masterpiece. Basic painting skills are required, but this class is open to all levels and abilities. And if you would like to see what your little artist is going to be creating, turn to page 10 in the June Leisure Times. Is another great event where your kids can, you know, express themselves with a painting. So make sure you check that out. Next up, we have Squabble Up by Kendrick Lamar.
1: God knows I am
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1: For the fourth time, Senate Republicans blocked the Democratic push to limit President Trump's war powers in Iran. The resolution was led by Senator Tammy Duckworth, an Iraq combat veteran. Congress faces a war powers deadline on April 28th. The USS Gerald R. Ford hit 296 days at sea Wednesday, setting a post-Vietnam War record for carrier deployments. The Ford broke the mark set by USS Abraham Lincoln in 2020. The record-breaking stretch saw the carrier through the Mediterranean, Caribbean, and Red Seas. Japan will ban the use of portable lithium-ion batteries for charging purposes aboard commercial flights beginning April 24th. An increase in chargers catching fire or overheating aboard aircraft prompted the ban. The new rule limits passengers to two mobile chargers in their carry-on luggage.
0: For more headlines, catch Stars and Stripes at stripes.com. 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

It's currently 9:49, and we are reaching the end of the morning coffee for today. So before we end, I want to tell you the video games that came out today. So starting off, we have Crisis Beat. 28 years ago in 1998, came out for the PlayStation, only in Japan for that one 28 years ago. We have Alone in the Dark, The New Nightmare, coming out for the PlayStation 25 years ago in 2001. Again, also 25 years ago, we have NBA Street for the PlayStation 2, Twisted Metal Black for the PlayStation 2. And this game I saw in here, I thought that was really interesting, was Resident Evil Dead Aim for the PlayStation 2. Came out 23 years ago in 2003. I talked to my friend, he's a big Resident Evil fan. I asked him, has he played this? He said, no, I've never even heard of this. So I looked it up. It's a light gun game. So I'm thinking, could it have been like an arcade cabinet before? Sort of like House of the Dead. I thought that was really interesting. I didn't find anything else on that. But yeah, I thought that one was really interesting. We also have Pokemon Conquest, came out 14 years ago in 2012 for the DS. We have a Dungeons and Dragons Chronicles of Mystara, 13 years ago in 2013 for the PC and the PlayStation 3. And yeah, that's about it. I guess we have the Soccer Kid Collection. The Cubite Classics came out in 2026 for the Switch, PS4, PS5, Xbox, the whole everything, really. But I wouldn't say too much came out today. It seems like PlayStation dominated this day, though, with all the game releases. Not too much from anyone else. But yeah, those are the games that came out today. Not too impactful on video game history. Unless you're a fan of those, then of course it was impactful. But yeah. Before I get back into more music and ending the hour, let me tell you about the weather one last time. It's currently 69 and it feels like it's 69. Today we have a high of 74, tonight a low of 61, and tomorrow a high of 70. Today's exchange rate is 156 yen to the US dollar. And that's going to be all from me, DJ Powerline, for today. It's going to be me signing off, and I hope you have a great rest of your day. Make sure to tune in at 2 for DJ Sunscreen on the Afternoon Tea. It's going to be a great show over there. He's going to be keeping it SPF 100, I think he says. I hope I'm getting that right. But yeah, make sure you tune in for that. It's going to be a great show. Again, it's going to be me. It's going to be all from me, DJ Powerline. I hope you have a great rest of your day.

0: is his signature. I'm Lisa Lucera, Fox News. President Trump signing the Memorandum of Understanding with Iran while in France having a dinner meeting with President Emmanuel Macron.
1: Key points shared by the White House. The U.S. will help develop, quote, at least $300 billion for the reconstruction and economic development of the Islamic Republic of Iran. And the United States of America undertakes to make fully available for the use of frozen or restricted funds and assets of the Islamic Republic of Iran. On a 14-point plan, it's not until point number 8 that you find this. The Islamic Republic of Iran reaffirms that it shall not procure or develop nuclear weapons.
0: Fox's Peter Doocy in Geneva. Pakistan's premier says a formal signing ceremony will still take place on Friday. Georgia's state lawmakers say they will hold off redrawing voting districts.
2: Ahead of a special session, Republican leaders in the Georgia state legislature revealed they would not take up redistricting.
3: Because any changes to our current congressional or legislative districts would not go into effect until 2028, we believe it is prudent to take the appropriate and necessary time to do this important duty the right way and not to rush through it.
2: GOP State Senate President Larry Walker III.
0: Fox's Kristen Goodwin. Georgia Governor Brian Kemp called for the redistricting to create boundaries more favorable to Republicans following a Supreme Court decision that struck down a congressional map that was drawn to include a second majority black district in Louisiana. A teenager who was thrown to the ground after a Central Park carriage horse bolted from its driver this afternoon has died. The NYPD says the 18-year-old was in the carriage with three other passengers when the accident happened just before 3 p.m. Earlier this month, a carriage horse died after eating a shrub in the park that's deadly to the animals. 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
6: The FIFA World Cup continues right now. Ghana and Panama are scoreless in the 41st minute, and you can catch all the action on FS1. This is out of Group L, where earlier today, England defeated Croatia 4-2. Harry Kane with two goals in the win. Out of Group K, Portugal and DR Congo play to a 1-1 draw. In Major League Baseball, Cody Bellinger has put the Yankees on the scoreboard first with a 2-run homer. They're up on the White Sox 2-0, bottom of the second inning. Willie Adames with a home run, and now the Giants lead the Braves in Atlanta 2-0, top of the second inning. Blue Jays lead the Red Sox in Boston 1-0, top of the third inning. At the College World Series semifinal, North Carolina top West Virginia 12-7. The Tar Heels are headed to the College World Series finals for the first time since 2007.

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4: We'll be conducting a waterline repair at Harney Gate June 17th through June 18th. A bull water advisory for main base will go into effect at 6 p.m. on June 18th and expected to last approximately 3 days. Bottled water distribution point has been established at Sanban Tower and will be open from 8 a.m. to 6 p.m. daily starting June 11th through Sunday, June 21st.
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0: New policy states you can ride motorcycles year-round. Make sure the roads are clear and road condition is set to green during the winter. Nothing beats that Misawa breeze and open road. Don't forget to wear a helmet, shoes that cover your ankles, and other protective gear before hitting the Misawa roads.
1: In the Department of Defense, operational security, or OPSEC, is everyone's responsibility. Because of the critical information that we work with daily, constantly practicing OPSEC is the only way to be sure information doesn't slip. This is not just for members of the armed forces either. 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Upcoming deployments, unit capabilities, or even the amount of personnel in a unit can give an adversary an upper hand. 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
3: Drunk driving is a serious threat, not just to diplomatic relations with foreign partners, but also threatens overall perception by the general public, both back home and overseas. This is why security forces are ever vigilant in enforcing DUIs on or around Misawa Air Base. Even if you can't see them, they can see you. Under Article 113 of the Uniform Code of Military Justice, the maximum punishment of operating a vehicle well over the 0.03 limit in Japan can include 18 months in jail, a dishonorable discharge, and forfeiture of all pay and allowances. Keep what you have earned. Driving after drinking is never a good idea. You will get caught.
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1: For the fourth time, Senate Republicans blocked the Democratic push to limit President Trump's war powers in Iran. The resolution was led by Senator Tammy Duckworth, an Iraq combat veteran. Congress faces a war powers deadline on April 28th. The USS Gerald R. Ford hit 296 days at sea Wednesday, setting a post-Vietnam War record for carrier deployments. The Ford broke the mark set by USS Abraham Lincoln in 2020. The record-breaking stretch saw the carrier through the Mediterranean, Caribbean, and Red Seas. Japan will ban the use of portable lithium-ion batteries for charging purposes aboard commercial flights beginning April 24th. An increase in chargers catching fire or overheating aboard aircraft prompted the ban. The new rule limits passengers to two mobile chargers in their carry-on luggage.
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0: Dave Packer. In France for the G7, President Trump says he signed the 14-point agreement with Iran. Part of it, the reopening of the Strait of Hormuz. Another part, the U.S. would unfreeze $300 billion in an Iranian fund. Senate Minority Leader Chuck Schumer saying the White House has capitulated to the Iranian leadership.
1: Trump has done a very poor job of negotiating. We are worse off than we were when the war started. The Strait of Hormuz, under greater Iranian control now than then. The leadership of Iran, more militant now than then.
0: The agreement does say that Iran will no longer develop or procure nuclear weapons. The first named storm of the Atlantic hurricane season, Tropical Storm Arthur, taking aim at the Gulf Coast. Meanwhile, another storm system bringing tornado threats to the Midwest. ABC News Chief Meteorologist Ginger Zee is in Champaign, Illinois.
2: There is a line of tornado warnings within this tornado watch and severe thunderstorm watch that extends all the way back to Kansas. There are also flood alerts from Detroit to Lexington, Kentucky. Tropical Storm Arthur is twisting along that Gulf Coast, and we're going to see it move over Louisiana with 2 to 4 inch per hour rainfall rates in the areas, including parts of the Florida Panhandle.
0: Rex Yeoman, known as the Gilgo Beach Killer, sentenced today to life in prison without the possibility of parole for the murder of at least 7 women off the coast of Long Island. Attorneys for Luigi Mangione now planning to present a psychiatric argument at his state murder trial. Defense attorneys allege Mangione suffered an extreme emotional disturbance. ABC News legal contributor Dan Abrams.
3: This is technically an effort to get a lesser conviction, meaning instead of murder, it could be manslaughter. If he's convicted of manslaughter instead of murder, you're talking about the possibility of a decade in prison instead of life in prison.
0: New York set to honor their NBA champion Knicks tomorrow with a ticker tape parade. 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
6: At the FIFA World Cup, Ghana and Panama are scoreless in the 80th minute, and you can catch the action on FS1. This is out of Group L, where earlier today, Harry Kane scored 2 goals as England defeated Croatia 4-2, while Cristiano Ronaldo and Portugal ended in a 1-1 draw against DR Congo. In Major League Baseball, the Cubs lead the Rockies 6-0. It's the bottom of the second inning in Chicago. The Guardians are on the scoreboard, but the Brewers are still up 5-4, top of the fourth inning. Giants still blanking the Braves in Atlanta 5-0, bottom of the fifth. Yankees still up on the White Sox at home 4-3, top of the fifth. At the Men's College World Series, Oklahoma is shutting out Georgia 4-0. It's the top of the fifth inning, while North Carolina already defeated West Virginia in the semifinal 12-7.
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11:07 Thursday, June 18th. What is going on, everybody? Already know who it is. It's me, your boy, Air Force Staff Sergeant Marcus Taylor, coming at you with the first hour of High Noon. And I got a lot of stories I want to share with y'all. Also going to be talking about the marathon that's going on AFN Movies starting tomorrow. And we're also going to be diving into some Japanese culture this hour. All that and more coming your way right after some more music. Up next, we got Molly Salinati. This is Shake It to the Max right here on AFN. The Eagle serving America's best.

Caribbean girl, me know for tick, me know for top, yeah. Man, I watch my body like say them, I watch how much, yeah. Anything him said, them girl, I do it like it's hot.

11:10 this Thursday morning. What's going on, everybody? You already know who it is. It's me, your boy Marcus, and I do want to let you guys know about a marathon that's going on this week on a weekend on AFN Movie. If you didn't know, our nation is built on stories of resilience, and this weekend we invite you to honor the long, powerful journey toward freedom by experiencing those stories on the biggest screen possible. 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

11:21 this Thursday morning. What's going on, y'all? It's your boy Marcus coming at you with our first story. So imagine every military squad having their own dedicated one-way attack drone ready to launch. Well, the Department of War is making that a reality. Now, under the $1.1 billion drone dominance program, the military has begun accepting its first first-person view attack drones with 20,000 units ordered. Now, the program's Phase 2 qualifier, Gauntlet 2, is officially underway over at Camp Grayling out in Michigan. 48 companies with nearly 80 drone designs are competing for $300 million in new orders. Now, to win, they must prove their flight performance and completely remove Chinese-sourced parts from their supply chains by August. Putting low-cost drones in the hands of the warfighter, that reshapes modern combat. But this edge relies entirely on secure supply chains. Purging adversarial parts ensures our technology cannot be compromised. And as these capabilities flow directly to your squad, your tactical adaptability and training are what will turn this technology into absolute dominance on the battlefield. And hey, to read more about the Gauntlet 2 evaluations as well as the story as a whole, visit war.gov today.

0: 11:29 this Thursday morning. What's going on, everybody? It's your boy, Marcus. And hey, if you live or work on Commander Fleet Activities Yokosuka, some major utility changes are happening right now. Do you know how to safely consume water and where to get your free rations with the repairs going on right now? If you didn't know, if you're over at Yokosuka, Public Works has geared up and is currently working on a critical water line repair project across the installation. It started yesterday, and I think it's going to be going on until today. Now, to ensure everyone stays safe and healthy during this construction, there are important safety precautions you must follow regarding water consumption while you're on Yokosuka. So to help ease the transition, the command is providing free bottled water for all base personnel and housing residents up until this Sunday on June 21st. You can pick up your clean water rations at designated distribution points across the installation throughout the repair period. Now, major infrastructure upgrades like this are essential for our long-term readiness, but they require community cooperation. 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Make sure you're following your installation social media pages to keep up to date with any sort of road closures, gate closures, that kind of thing, whatever's happening in your local community. And hey, to get a full breakdown of the water safety guidelines, here's Navy Petty Officer 3rd Class Lorena Valdivieso from Media Bureau Yokosuka with the full report.
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2: Commander Fleet Activities Yokosuka announced that on June 17th through June 18th, there will be a scheduled waterline repair near Kearney Gate. Captain Jonathan Hopkins, Commander Fleet Activities Yokosuka, had this to say.
3: The water on base is safe to drink and use today and is continuously monitored through a daily testing program that meets or exceeds the U.S. and Japanese safety standards. A boil water advisory is a standard public health precaution required anytime the water system temporarily loses pressure during a repair. This does not mean that contamination has been found. To support the community during the boil water advisory, bottled water distribution point has been established at Sanban Tower and will be open from 8 a.m. to 6 p.m. daily starting Thursday, June 11th through Sunday, June 21st. A government ID is required to pick up the water, and someone may pick up the water on your behalf.
2: This has been your High Noon Radio Update reporting from Media Bureau Yokosuka. I am Petty Officer 3rd Class Lorena Valdivieso.
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11:35 this Thursday morning, and just like stateside entertainment providers, AFN repeats its movies. AFN will typically air a movie a few weeks after its premiere, but in a different time slot. Now, we do this to allow as many audience members as possible to see the movie. And hey, for a complete schedule of what programs we'll have on AFN TV, go to our website. That is afn.mil.

11:39 this Thursday morning. What's going on, y'all? It's your boy Marcus, and you already know what it's time for. It's time for Japanese culture. We're going to be talking about a multi-billion dollar industry that has completely taken over global pop culture. From giant robots to magical high schools, Japan's most famous export is everywhere. I'm, of course, talking about anime. Now, while in the word simply meaning animation in Japan, the rest of the world uses it to describe a highly specific, vibrant style of Japanese storytelling, tracing its modern roots back to the 1960s with pioneers like Osamu Tezuka, often called the god of manga. Anime is characterized by its colorful graphics, dynamic characters, and incredibly diverse genres. Unlike some Western cartoons, which are often aimed at children, anime covers everything from intense sci-fi thrillers and historical dramas to deep psychological mysteries, appealing to audiences of all ages. Now, living in Japan, it gives you the ultimate front row seat to this booming pop culture scene. Taking an interest in local entertainment, whether it's checking out a new anime series, visiting the famous Akihabara district, or exploring a manga cafe, it's a fantastic way to immerse yourself in the culture of our host nation. Hey, finding common ground through entertainment that builds mutual respect with our local neighbors, making you an excellent ambassador and helping to strengthen our community ties. So make sure you're getting out there and exploring what Japan has to offer you. And of course, stick around, because I do have one more story I want to share with y'all. That's going to be after some more music, though. Up next is Teddy Swims. You're listening to Mr. Know-It-All right here and only here on AFN, The Eagle, serving America's best.

0: 11:50 this Thursday morning. What's going on, everybody? You already know who it is. It's me, your boy, Marcus. And you know, PCS season is in full swing, and that means one thing, getting rid of a mountain of stuff you're not taking with you. But are you doing it the right way? Well, your Mickey Pack command team is reminding everyone about the proper procedures for disposing of bulk trash. Now, the wrong way, of course, is leaving it behind, or even worse, illegally dumping it on base in front of the barracks. Now, the right way is to have a plan. This is more than just a logistical issue, folks. It's a matter of personal responsibility and being a good ambassador. As leadership has emphasized in the past, don't wait until the last minute and make your problem someone else's. Okay? Don't make your problem someone else's, okay? Plan early, use off-base services, and if you're stuck, work with your chain of command. How we treat our shared spaces, as well as our host nation, that reflects directly on the entire military community. And hey, hear more from Colonel Walker and Sergeant Major Letty about the resources available to you. Here's Navy Petty Officer Second Class Austin Riley from AFN Okinawa with the full story.
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2: The Mickey Pack Command Team, Colonel Mark Walker and Sergeant Major Bradley Letty, talk about taking care of bulk trash.
3: So there's a lot of great ways to get rid of your bulk trash, and then there's also the wrong way to get rid of your bulk trash. The wrong way to get rid of your bulk trash is to just leave it where it's at, or to take it on the base and kind of dump it in front of the barracks. And I can tell you that there's consequences and repercussions to that, and I would ask everyone to look for those services if you live off base that are going to help you. If you know that you're PCSing, start now. Come up with a plan for what you're going to do with everything in your house and everything that you're not taking. A quick Google search will give you multiple options in order to get rid of that bulk trash. And then if you really can't do it, work with your chain of command, because there's someone in your chain of command and there are services that are provided on each base to help you do that. Plan early and be proactive. Don't wait until you got one day to leave and now you're stuck with your trash and it becomes someone else's problem.
2: AFN Okinawa, I'm Petty Officer Second Class Austin Riley.
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11:56 this Thursday morning. That's going to wrap up this hour of High Noon. But stick around. I do have one more hour coming your way right after news and sports and some more music. Taking you to the news this hour is Cage the Elephant with Rainbow. And you're listening to it right here on AFN, the Eagles, serving America's best.

0: side sign the agreement. I'm Lisa Lucera, Fox News. President Trump and the leader of Iran have signed off on the memorandum of understanding that will lead to a ceasefire and nuclear talks.
1: There are 14 points. It's not until point number 8 that you get to the line where Iran cannot pursue a nuclear weapon. There is this $300 billion reconstruction fund that the United States will be directing and facilitating, but not donating to directly. And there is this line, the United States has to lift sanctions and unfreeze Iranian assets. The United States insists that this is something that is performance-based, but it is going to be a huge moneymaker for the Iranians.
0: Fox's Peter Ducey in Geneva. Jamaica's national security minister says his country is in discussions with the United States to accept third country deportees. Dr. Horace Chang said the deportees will not be placed in detention, but details of where they would be housed have yet to be determined. President Trump delaying a confirmation hearing for his pick to lead U.S. spy agencies.
2: Instead, the president plans to keep acting DNI Bill Pulte in place, despite questions about his credentials from Democrats and Republicans.
3: And it was a rush act by the Democrats. All of a sudden, they want to get... And why are they afraid of this guy? I mean, they're so afraid of him, they'll do anything not to have Pulte go in there.
2: Pulte is the director of the Federal Housing Finance Agency. Democrats are threatening to block renewal of FISA surveillance tools until Pulte is replaced.
0: Fox's Jared Halpern at the White House. As expected, in its first meeting headed by new chair Kevin Warsh, the Federal Reserve kept its key rate unchanged. In a brief statement, the Fed dropped language that suggested the next move would be to cut the key rate. America is listening to Fox News.
4: Day in Army history, June 28, 1778. The Battle of Monmouth took place during the Revolutionary War. After evacuating Philadelphia on June 18, British General Sir Henry Clinton marched 10,000 soldiers to New York City. General Washington's Continental Army followed closely behind. On the morning of June 28, the American advance guard under Major General Charles Lee attacked Clinton's rear guard at Monmouth, New Jersey. He failed to press his early advantage, and Clinton ordered a counterattack. A confused American retreat began. Washington hurried forward and met Lee moving away from the battle. Washington relieved him from command, halted the retreat, and rallied the army, repulsing 4 enemy assaults. Although a tactical draw, the Continental Army demonstrated it could fight on equal terms. For more information about the Army's proud history, go to history.army.mil.
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6: At the FIFA World Cup, Ghana scored in the 95th minute to defeat Panama 1-0 out of Group L earlier today. Also out of Group L, England defeated Croatia 4-2. Harry Kane with 2 goals in the win, while Cristiano Ronaldo and Portugal ended in a 1-1 draw against DR Congo out of Group K. In Major League Baseball, Paul Goldschmidt with a 3-run homer, and the Yankees now lead the White Sox 10-3. It's the top of the 8th inning. Brewers over the Guardians 7-4. Top of the 8th there. And the Cubs have an 8-2 lead over the Rockies, bottom of the 6th inning, while the Giants have a 5-2 lead over the Braves in Atlanta, top of the 9th inning. And at the Men's College World Series, Oklahoma is up on Georgia 6-3, top of the 7th inning. If the Sooners hold on, they're going to face North Carolina in the College World Series finals after they defeated West Virginia.
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9: 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Let's go to the beach, each, let's go get a wave. They say what they gonna say. Have a drink, clink, found a Bud Light. Bad like me, it's hard to come by. The Patron,

12:07, Thursday, June 18th. What's going on, everybody? You already know who it is. It's me, your boy, Air Force Staff Sergeant Marcus Taylor, coming at you with another hour of High Noon for today. And I got a lot of stories I want to share with you all this hour. Also going to be getting into another marathon that's going to be going on AFN TV this week and alongside Juneteenth. And of course, last but not least, we'll be talking about some Korean culture this hour. Of course, all that and more is coming your way right after some more music. Up next, we've got Midnight Sun by Zara Larsson, and you're listening to it right here and only here on AFN The Eagles, serving America's best.

12:10 this Thursday afternoon. What's going on, y'all? It's your boy Marcus coming at you with what's going to be on AFN TV this weekend. Now, he's giving you great advice. He's fixed your car for you, and he's probably told way too many terrible dad jokes. So this Sunday, so let's celebrate his presence. It's time to return to the favor with a full day of blockbusters and nonstop laughs. This Sunday on June 21st, AFN is handing the remote over to the dads with a massive Father's Day movie marathon. Now, start the morning with heartwarming favorites on AFN Family, and then switch over to AFN Movie for a back-to-back comedy stunt that is guaranteed to deliver. Now, we're airing hilarious hits like Kicking and Screaming, Grown Ups 2, Daddy's Home 1 and 2, Father Figures, and the blockbuster cosmic adventure Guardians of the Galaxy Volume 2. 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

12:20 this Thursday afternoon. What's going on, y'all? It's your boy Marcus coming at you with our first story for this hour of high noon. Now, in the future of naval warfare, the first wave of an attack might not be manned by sailors at all. It could be an intelligent, autonomous swarm working together on the surface of the ocean. Now, during the recent exercise Salaknib out in the Philippines, the U.S. military successfully demonstrated exactly that capability. Utilizing a swarm of unmanned surface vessels, or USVs, forces executed complex maritime security operations without putting a single human life at risk on the water. These autonomous boats communicated with each other in real time to conduct high-speed patrols, identify simulated enemy vessels, and secure critical coastal areas, proving that autonomous swarming technology is ready for prime time here in the Indo-Pacific. Now, this successful demonstration is a massive leap forward in maritime defense. By integrating unmanned systems into our daily operations, we exponentially increase our domain awareness and our ability to project power across vast distances. But as our technology becomes more autonomous, the human element becomes even more critical. Your ability to adapt, to manage these new digital platforms, and to maintain strict operational security, that is what keeps our joint force lethal and ready to fight alongside our allies in any contested environment. Hey, to read more about the USV swarm at Exercise Salaknib out in the Philippines, check this story out for yourself by visiting war.gov today.

0: across your street.
1: 12:29 this Thursday afternoon. What's going on, y'all? It's your boy, Marcus. You know, living on the peninsula means enjoying four distinct seasons, but two of them, typhoon and monsoon, require your immediate attention, folks. Now, are you and your family ready for the heavy rains ahead? We are now entering Korea's wettest time of the year. Typhoon season runs from now in June all the way to November, bringing the threat of hurricane-like conditions. And right in the middle of that, from July and August, they bring the heavy, persistent rains of monsoon season, creating a serious risk of flash flooding. Now, as the U.S. Army Garrison Daegu Command Team has emphasized in the past to us, staying informed is your best defense. The garrison closely monitors the weather and will push out critical real-time information to you. Your responsibility is to connect to those official channels. So make sure you're following the official U.S. Army Garrison Daegu Facebook page and that your contact information is up to date in the alert mass notification system. And of course, make sure you're keeping it locked into your local AFN affiliate. And to hear more directly from Colonel Noel and the Sergeant and Sergeant Major Verrio about how to prepare for the dangers of the upcoming season, well, here's Army Sergeant Courtney Nunnery from AFN Daegu with the full report.
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3: USAG Daegu Commander Colonel Jeffrey Noel and Garrison Sergeant Major First Sergeant Michael Verrillo recently spoke about the dangers and how people can stay alert during the upcoming monsoon and typhoon season.
4: We talk about typhoon season, it's kind of like hurricane season in the state. So it happens between June and November. We monitor the weather on whether a typhoon is coming through, and it can bring us a great deal of rain in a short period of time. And then monsoon season, and July and August is the wet season in Korea, so we see a great deal of rain in July and August. That increases the humidity, but also there are some concerns about things like flash flooding. So those are all things that we as Garrison monitor closely, and we try to put that information out as much as possible.
5: Yes, sir, absolutely. So for our community, the Garrison will put out information through Facebook, the alert system, and MAPPA.
3: Reporting from AFN Daegu, this is U.S. Army Sergeant Courtney Nunnery.

12:40 this Thursday afternoon. What's going on, y'all? It's your boy Marcus. And hey, if you've ever promised yourself you'd watch only one more episode and then one more episode, and then suddenly it's 3 a.m., you've probably fallen victim to South Korea's most addictive export. I'm talking about K-dramas. Now, over the last two decades, South Korean television dramas have exploded into a massive global phenomenon known as the Korean Wave. Now, known for their high production values, incredible fashion, and emotionally intense storylines, K-dramas cover every genre imaginable, from historical romances set in the Joseon Dynasty to gritty modern crime thrillers and even zombie apocalypses. And unlike American shows that can run for years, most K-dramas are designed as a single tight season, a mini series of roughly 16 episodes, guaranteeing a satisfying and highly bingeable conclusion. Now, living on the peninsula, it gives you the perfect opportunity to dive into this pop culture wave. Watching K-dramas, I feel, is actually a fantastic way to learn the local language, understand Korean social dynamics, and pick up on everyday slang. Embracing this part of modern culture gives you an easy, fun conversation starter with your host nation neighbors and your co-workers. So being a good ambassador means showing an active interest in the country you're stationed in, even if it is just from your couch. But hey, it could be a lot of fun, so why don't you dive into a K-drama this coming weekend. And hey, stick around, I do have one more story I want to share with you all, but that's going to be after some more music. Up next is Mumford & Sons with Rubber Band Man.

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2: 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I just

0: just might. 12:52 this Thursday afternoon. And are you a Department of Defense civilian stationed here in Japan? Well, have you ever felt overwhelmed just trying to schedule a doctor's appointment off base or stressed about paying large medical bills up front? Well, help has finally arrived. A new pilot program has launched just for DOD civilian employees in Japan. Now, this dedicated support system helps you navigate the local healthcare system with ease. It features a call center for appointment scheduling, access to a network of local providers, and even interpreter services. And the best part, this program eliminates the need for you to pay for care up front. The network providers bill directly to insurance, removing a major financial and logistical burden off you. So this initiative is a vital investment in our civilian workforce here, ensuring they and their families stay healthy, they stay resilient, and they stay focused on supporting the mission. And here directly from the chief of the TRICARE Overseas Program and get all the details, here's Navy Petty Officer Second Class Austin Riley from AFN Okinawa with the full story.
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2: Danielle McCammon, chief of the TRICARE Overseas Program, talks about the new pilot program.
3: The Japan Pilot Health Insurance Enhancement Program is a dedicated support program designed to help our Department of War civilian employees navigate the healthcare system in Japan. It's currently available to Department of War civilian employees only, both the appropriated and non-appropriated funded employees who are stationed in Japan. The pilot program provides a call center, appointment scheduling assistance, and access to a network of local healthcare providers who bill international directly on behalf of the civilians' FEHB plan or their federal employees' health benefit plan. These services allow civilians to access medical services without the worry of locating a provider or paying up front for care. Another feature of the pilot program added at the end of September of 2025 was the inclusion of interpreters to attend appointments with civilians when necessary.
2: AFN Okinawa, I'm Petty Officer Second Class Austin Wright.
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12:56 this Thursday afternoon. That's going to wrap up High Noon for this week. But hey, tune in bright and early at 11 on Tuesday. I'll be back with you. And of course, stay tuned now because your AFN Affiliates afternoon show is coming up later today, right after news and sports and some more music. Taking you through the news this hour is The Killers. 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

0: factor. Both President Trump and Iran's president say they've signed a peace deal that includes lifting the American blockade of Iranian ports, rewarding Iran for reopening the Strait of Hormuz, and laying the groundwork for future talks about their nuclear program. ABC's Rachel Scott.
1: As part of these talks, the U.S. would help create a $300 billion fund to help Iran rebuild. The administration says this would not be taxpayer money.
0: But some Republicans are outraged. Senator Bill Cassidy saying Reagan is rolling over in his grave, calling this the worst foreign blunder policy in decades. Republican and former U.S. ambassador to the United Nations during Trump's first term, Nikki Haley, posting that Iranians will use the funds to, quote, further their nuclear ambitions and on terrorist proxies against us. Democratic leadership also panning the deal. Senate Minority Leader Chuck Schumer.
2: This will be regarded as one of the biggest American disasters, and it's because Trump started this war, he didn't know how to finish it, and it looks like in too many ways he has just capitulated to the Iranian.
0: Arthur has been downgraded to a tropical depression taking aim at the Gulf Coast, expected to bring strong winds and flooding threats across the southeast.

0: No.
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0: John Bentivegna spoke with senior non-commissioned officers of the 35th Fighter Wing at Misawa Air Base. 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And in Guam, active duty and reserve airmen, sailors, and soldiers teamed up to refine Guam's cyber network and emergency radio infrastructure for a Department of War innovative readiness training program and cybersecurity training opportunity. 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I'm Staff Sergeant Destiny Hill.
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2: 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You almost set my house on fire. I have moved on and my new man is electrically responsible.
1: Sorry, John. 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
4: Mr. Gorbachev, open this gate. Mr. Gorbachev, tear down this wall.
3: This has been this week's Reflective Moments of America's Military. 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
2: I'm Ted Lindner, Fox News. President Trump on the way home after attending the G7 summit in France. That's where he signed the temporary ceasefire agreement between the U.S. and Iran.
3: Iran also confirming that it has signed the deal as well. So we're also learning more about the details of the agreement. It will end the naval blockade, reopen the Strait of Hormuz toll-free for 60 days. So there will be more talks to take place to determine the next steps after that. It calls for Iran to dilute its highly enriched uranium. It would lift sanctions on Iran. The U.S. will help develop, quote, at least $300 billion for the reconstruction and economic development of the Islamic Republic of Iran. And President Trump multiple times.

0: reiterated the argument that the money is not coming from the U.S.
1: It's not our money. It's their money. And we froze it. At a certain point in time, I guess we're going to have to give it back.
0: This agreement will kick off 60 more days of future negotiations.
2: Fox's Alex Hogan in Tel Aviv. A Senate hearing to confirm U.S. Attorney for the Southern District of New York, Jay Clayton, as Director of National Intelligence postponed Wednesday. This after President Trump ordered him not to appear. Senate Minority Leader Chuck Schumer fuming and is critical of the president.
3: Every action he takes undercuts our safety for his own ridiculous, sometimes even indiscernible political motivation.
2: Clayton's nomination came after President Trump faced bipartisan backlash for his decision to appoint Federal Housing Finance Agency head Bill Pulte as acting director of national intelligence. And military officials have identified all 8 men killed in this week's fiery crash of that B-52 bomber during a test flight at Edwards Air Force Base in Southern California. The victims included 4 active duty airmen, 1 reservist, and 3 civilians. The men ranged in age from 32 to 53. No cause of that crash determined yet. 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
4: This is your News in One. Reporting for AFN Europe, I'm Airman First Class Alexandra Dale. Exercise Baltic Operations, or BALT Ops, is underway in the Baltic Sea as 20 NATO ally ships departed from the port of Gdynia, Poland. The annual naval exercise serves to demonstrate deterrence capabilities and strengthen combined response procedures, critical to preserving freedom of navigation and security within the region. Participants will train in a variety of mission areas, reinforcing readiness across air, sea, and cyber domains within the Baltic region. Vice Commander of U.S. Naval Forces Europe and Africa, U.S. 6th Fleet, Rear Admiral Jason Nadohorsky says through BALT Ops, participants actively train in a real-world environment to prevent potential conflicts, showcasing a unified commitment to deterrence and defense. That was your News in One. I'm Airman First Class Alexandra Dale.
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6: In Group K action, Colombia with a 3-1 win over Uzbekistan. Also in Group K, Portugal and DR Congo played to a 1-1 draw. Group L, England beat Croatia 4-2. Harry Kane with 2 goals. And Ghana scored in the 95th minute to beat Panama 1-0. NBA, Trae Young plans to decline his $48.9 million player option for next season. He will be a free agent, but Washington remains a frontrunner to re-sign him. James Dolan confirming the Knicks have accepted an invitation to the White House to celebrate their championship. He's also said they will not go into the second apron next year. Caitlin Clark officially announced her signature shoe, launching in October with Nike. Brewers beat the Cardinals 9-4. Christian Yelich, Jackson Chourio both had a home run. Shohei Ohtani gave up 4 earned runs but got the win as the Dodgers beat the Rays 5-4. Oklahoma advances to the College World Series Finals, playing North Carolina on Saturday.

0: This traffic is ridiculous. I'm never getting home.
1: Don't get stuck in traffic. Gettysburg Gate is now open for outbound traffic only, Monday through Fridays, 4 to 6 in the afternoon, except family days and federal holidays.
2: Imagine, if you will, a world without steak, without bacon, and without eggs. No, this isn't an episode of The Twilight Zone. This is a world where we don't follow the meat import laws of Japan. You cannot bring meat products into Japan. Even a bag of beef jerky on an airplane could carry dangerous diseases that can infect or kill local livestock. Follow the import laws, or a world without steak could become a reality.
3: Watch out for those school buses. They might not look like the ones we're used to seeing back in the States, but I assure you, there are children in there. Failure to stop for school bus or school crossing signals can result in 4 points added to your license and a 30-day suspension of driving privileges.
4: Drunk driving is a serious threat, not just to diplomatic relations with foreign partners, but also threatens overall perception by the general public, both back home and overseas. This is why security forces are ever vigilant in enforcing DUIs on or around Misawa Air Base. Even if you can't see them, they can see you. Under Article 113 of the Uniform Code of Military Justice, the maximum punishment of operating a vehicle well over the .03 limit in Japan can include 18 months in jail, a dishonorable discharge, and forfeiture of all pay and allowances. Keep what you have earned. Driving after drinking is never a good idea. You will get caught.

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On Saturday, July 4th, we've got the Lights on the Lake event. 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There is also a free shuttle every 30 minutes from 2:30 p.m. to 10:30 p.m. from the library, the Base Exchange, and as well the North Bay Shopette. During this event, no pets or glass containers are allowed on the site.

Hello again, it's 2:24 p.m. and you're tuned in with DJ Sunscreen on AFN Misawa the Eagle. Your weather for this hour, it's 68 degrees. We've got some fog with gusts at 13 miles per hour. Today's temperature is forecast to be nearly the same as yesterday. Today, you're getting a high of 70 with a 15% chance of rain. Tonight, a low of 61 with a 34% chance of rain. And tomorrow, a high of 71 with a 24% chance of rain. Your community bank currency exchange rate for this hour is 156 yen to the US dollar. And I said I had something special for you guys here in Japan. Well, this is the Nagashi no Harai, and it's an ancient Shinto purification ritual held annually at the end of this month on June 30th. And it allows people to cleanse themselves of sins, impurities, and bad luck accumulated during the first half of the year, praying for health and protection in the hot summer months to come. And some interesting things about this tradition is that there's some cultural significance tied to this, and that the ritual is linked to the storm god Susanoo no Mikoto, who rewarded a poor but hospitable man named Somen Shirai by giving him a woven reed ring to protect his family from plague and misfortune. But aside from the cultural significance and the mythological origin attached to it, there's also seasonal sweets that you can enjoy alongside this tradition, as it's customary to eat a minazuki, a triangular sweet consisting of a layer of sweet chewy rice cake topped with azuki red beans. So if you're interested in experiencing this tradition or want to experience a snack that's tied along with it, make sure to add this to your list of the month of June. As always, thank you for keeping SPF 100 here on AFN Misawa the Eagle, serving America's best.

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1: The 35th Fighter Wing at Misawa Air Base Japan in the Aomori Prefecture will host its 46th anniversary of the Misawa Air Fest on Sunday, September 20th, 2026. The event will begin at 9 in the morning until 3 in the afternoon. The history of the Misawa Air Fest dates back to 1980. The event hosts up to 65,000 visitors annually. It features aerial demonstrations, static displays, and demonstrates the partnership between American and Japanese forces. The event is open to the public. A 100% photo ID check is required for entry. Visitors should be prepared for security checks at the gates, and items such as bicycles, skateboards, and rollerblades are strictly prohibited. That was your Misawa Radio Report. I'm Petty Officer Stephanie Contreras. Thanks for listening.
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2: For the fourth time, Senate Republicans blocked the Democratic push to limit President Trump's war powers in Iran. The resolution was led by Senator Tammy Duckworth, an Iraq combat veteran. Congress faces a war powers deadline on April 28th. The USS Gerald R. Ford hit 296 days at sea Wednesday, setting a post-Vietnam War record for carrier deployments. The Ford broke the mark set by USS Abraham Lincoln in 2020. The record-breaking stretch saw the carrier through the Mediterranean, Caribbean, and Red Seas. Japan will ban the use of portable lithium-ion batteries for charging purposes aboard commercial flights beginning April 24th. An increase in chargers catching fire or overheating aboard aircraft prompted the ban. The new rule limits passengers to two mobile chargers in their carry-on luggage.
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Hello, and you're tuned in with DJ Sunscreen on AFN Sal the Eagle. It's 2:47 p.m. Your weather for the hour, it's 78 degrees. We've got some fog and gusts at only 1 mile per hour. Today's temperature is forecast to be nearly the same as yesterday. Today, we're getting a high of 69 with a 2% chance of rain. Tonight, a low of 61 with a 24% chance of rain. And tomorrow, a high of 70 with a 24% chance of rain. Your community bank currency exchange rate for this hour is 156 yen to the US dollar. And I've got something very special in the season that we're in. Something very special to Japan as well. So settle in, grab a cup of tea. And as always, thank you for keeping SPF 100 here on AFN Masao the Eagle, serving America's best.

0: lifting the American blockade of Iranian ports, rewarding Iran for reopening the Strait of Hormuz, and laying the groundwork for future talks about their nuclear program. ABC's Rachel Scott.
1: As part of these talks, the U.S. would help create a $300 billion fund to help Iran rebuild. The administration says this would not be taxpayer money.
0: Proxies against us. Democratic leadership also panning the deal. Senate Minority Leader Chuck Schumer.
2: This will be regarded as one of the biggest American disasters. And it's because Trump started this war. He didn't know how to finish it. And it looks like in too many ways, he has just capitulated to the Iranians.
0: Arthur has been downgraded to a tropical depression taking aim at the Gulf Coast, expected to bring strong winds and flooding threats across the southeast. And locals pitching in, shoveling sand for sandbags in Covington, Louisiana. Health Services Secretary Robert F. Kennedy.

0: Jr. announcing $700 million in new funding to assist addiction recovery and mental illness treatment programs across the U.S. In Detroit, Kennedy saying a portion of the money will go to the Streets program that he unveiled earlier this year.
1: Streets is designed to help communities move people living with addiction and serious mental illness off the streets and into treatment.
0: A runway at New York's LaGuardia Airport is closed because of a 2-inch depression next to it. Now, this is the same runway temporarily closed because of a sinkhole last month. 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
2: This day in Army history, June 28th, 1778, the Battle of Monmouth took place during the Revolutionary War. After evacuating Philadelphia on June 18th, British General Sir Henry Clinton marched 10,000 soldiers to New York City. General Washington's Continental Army followed closely behind. On the morning of June 28th, the American advance guard under Major General Charles Lee attacked Clinton's rear guard at Monmouth, New Jersey. He failed to press his early advantage, and Clinton ordered a counterattack. A confused American retreat began. Washington hurried forward and met Lee moving away from the battle. Washington relieved him from command, halted the retreat, and rallied the army, repulsing four enemy assaults. Although a tactical draw, the Continental Army demonstrated it could fight on equal terms. For more information about the Army's proud history, go to history.army.mil.
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4: And Group K action, Colombia with a 3-1 win over Uzbekistan. Also in Group K, Portugal and DR Congo played to a 1-1 draw. Group L, England beat Croatia 4-2. Harry Kane with two goals. And Ghana scored in the 95th minute to beat Panama 1-0. NBA, Trae Young plans to decline his $48.9 million player option for next season. He will be a free agent, but Washington remains a frontrunner to re-sign him. James Dolan confirming the Knicks have accepted an invitation to the White House to celebrate their championship. He's also said they will not go into the second apron next year. Caitlin Clark officially announced her signature shoe, launching in October with Nike. Brewers beat the Cardinals 9-4. Christian Yelich, Jackson Chourio both had a home run. Shohei Ohtani gave up four earned runs but got the win as the Dodgers beat the Rays 5-4. Oklahoma advances to the College World Series Finals, playing North Carolina on Saturday.
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Good afternoon, Misawa. It's 3:12 p.m. and you're tuned in on AFN Misawa the Eagle. I'm Seaman John Paul Cavati. You could call me DJ Sunscreen. We are at the top of the hour here. We're going to dive into your weather report as well as your community bank currency exchange rate. And I've got something very special in this season that's special to Japan as well. So settle in, grab a cup of tea, and thank you for keeping SPF 100 here on AFN Misawa the Eagle, serving America's best. Next up is one of my favorites, Green Day Holiday.

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It's 3:23 p.m. and our Overstreet Memorial Library is holding a year-wide event for their Plant a Seed Read and Summer Reading Program starting earlier this month on Tuesday, June 16th, but going all the way to Tuesday, August 11th. This is open for all ages and free. For an online registration to receive a goodie bag and t-shirt while supplies last. Online registration began earlier this month on Monday, June 1st. So for all your readers out there, make sure to celebrate this Plant a Seed Read event hosted by their summer reading program.

Hello again, you're tuned in with DJ Sunscreen on AFM South Eagle. It's 3:27 p.m. Your weather for this hour, it's 78 degrees. We've got fog and gusts at 2 miles per hour. Today's temperature is forecast to be nearly the same as yesterday. Today, you're getting a high of 69 with a 2% chance of rain. Tonight, a low of 61 with a 24% chance of rain. And tomorrow, a high of 70 with a 24% chance of rain. Your community bank currency exchange rate for this hour is 156 yen to the US dollar. And I've got something special for you guys in the season that we're in. Not only are we slowly rolling into early summer, but it's yukata season in that it spans from this month to September. And it serves as the kickoff, aligning with the early summer that we're in, as well as the rainy season. And it's the perfect time to wear these lightweight, breathable cotton garments at early summer events, hot spring or onsen towns, and many other dedicated Japanese June festivals. The yukata, I'm sure many of you have heard it who are tuned in, but it's a casual online summer version of the traditional silk kimono. It's wrapped left over right and secured with a simpler obi or sash. And the fabric itself, it's crafted from breathable cotton or linen, and it absorbs sweat easily, making it ideal for the heat that is soon to arrive. And the footwear, it's traditionally worn barefoot with geta, such as raised wooden clogs. And there's many styles, such as women's yukatas, typically featuring bright bold patterns like florals or goldfish, whereas men's yukatas lean toward darker, solid, and muted tones. And as we are in the month of June, which is notorious for high humidity and the rain season, well, while daytime temperatures can frequently become hot, the ever moisture can make the air feel hot and sticky. So these kimonos are a perfect way to combat that weather. So if you want to wear something new, make sure to try on the yukata for the season that we're soon settling in. As always, thanks for keeping SPF 100 here on AFM South Eagle, serving America's best.

This is your Misawa radio report. Members of the U.S. Air Force, Space Force, Navy, Army, civilian personnel, and the Japan Air Self-Defense Force participated in the Norwegian Foot March May 27th at Misawa Air Base, Japan. The Norwegian Foot March challenged service members and civilians to complete an 18.6-mile route with a rucksack at a minimum of 25 pounds within the designated qualifying time to earn the Norwegian Armed Forces Skill Badge. Since its beginning in 1915, the Norwegian Foot March serves as a test of endurance and combat readiness for those who choose to claim this challenge. To this day, the Norwegian Foot March continues to challenge participants, both mentally and physically. That was your Misawa Radio Report. I'm Seaman John Paul Cavada. Thank you for listening.

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0: Drunk driving is a serious threat, not just to diplomatic relations with foreign partners, but also threatens overall perception by the general public, both back home and overseas. This is why security forces are ever vigilant in enforcing DUIs on or around Misawa Air Base. Even if you can't see them, they can see you. Under Article 113 of the Uniform Code of Military Justice, the maximum punishment of operating a vehicle well over the 0.03 limit in Japan can include 18 months in jail, a dishonorable discharge, and forfeiture of all pay and allowances. Keep what you have earned. Driving after drinking is never a good idea. You will get caught.
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It's 3:51 p.m. and your weather for this hour, it's 75 degrees. We've got fog and gusts at 2 miles per hour. Tomorrow's temperature is forecast to be warmer than today. Tonight, you're getting a low of 61 with a 35% chance of rain. Tomorrow, a high of 71 with a 19% chance of rain. And tomorrow night, a low of 59 with a 10% chance of rain. Your Community Bank currency exchange rate for this hour is 156 yen to the US dollar. And for the next hour, I've got something special again for you guys here in Japan. It's very cultural. So settle in, grab a cup of tea, and thank you for keeping SPF 100 here on AFN Misawa the Eagle, serving America's best.

0: time. I'm Ted Lindner, Fox News. President Trump on the way home after attending the G7 summit in France. That's where he signed the temporary ceasefire agreement between the United States and Iran. Fox's Alex Hogan with more.
1: Iran also confirming that it has signed the deal as well. So we're also learning more about the details of the agreement. It will end the naval blockade, reopen the Strait of Hormuz toll-free for 60 days. So there will be more talks to take place to determine the next steps after that. It calls for Iran to dilute its highly enriched uranium. It would lift sanctions on Iran. The U.S. will help develop, quote, at least $300 billion for the reconstruction and economic development of the Islamic Republic of Iran. And President Trump multiple times reiterated the argument that the money is not coming from the U.S.
2: It's not our money. It's their money. And we froze it. At a certain point in time, I guess we're going to have to give it back.
1: This agreement will kick off 60 more days of future negotiations.
0: Meantime, a Senate hearing to confirm U.S. Attorney for the Southern District of New York, Jay Clayton, as Director of National Intelligence, postponed Wednesday after the president ordered him not to appear. Senate Minority Leader Chuck Schumer, very upset about this, fuming and critical of the president.
3: Every action he takes undercuts our safety for his own ridiculous, sometimes even indiscernible, political motivation.
0: Clayton's nomination came after President Trump faced bipartisan backlash for his decision to appoint Federal Housing Finance Agency head Bill Pulte as acting director of national intelligence. And military officials identifying all 8 men killed in this week's fiery crash of a B-52 bomber during a test flight at Edwards Air Force Base in Southern California. The victims included 4 active duty airmen, 1 reservist, and 3 civilians, according to a statement from the base. The men range in age from 32 to 53. No cause had been determined. The investigation continues. 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

0: FN Europe, I'm Airman First Class Alexandra Dale. Exercise Baltic Operations, or BALT Ops, is underway in the Baltic Sea as 20 NATO ally ships departed from the port of Gdynia, Poland. The annual naval exercise serves to demonstrate deterrence capabilities and strengthen combined response procedures, critical to preserving freedom of navigation and security within the region. Participants will train in a variety of mission areas, reinforcing readiness across air, sea, and cyber domains within the Baltic region. Vice Commander of U.S. Naval Forces Europe and Africa, U.S. 6th Fleet, Rear Admiral Jason Nadohorsky says through BALT Ops, participants actively train in a real-world environment to prevent potential conflicts, showcasing a unified commitment to deterrence and defense. That was your News in One. I'm Airman First Class Alexandra Dale.
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2: In Group K action, Colombia with a 3-1 win over Uzbekistan. Also in Group K, Portugal and DR Congo play to a 1-1 draw. Group L, England beat Croatia 4-2. Harry Kane with two goals. And Ghana scored in the 95th minute to beat Panama 1-0. NBA, Trae Young plans to decline his $48.9 million player option for next season. He will be a free agent, but Washington remains a frontrunner to re-sign him. James Dolan confirming the Knicks have accepted an invitation to the White House to celebrate their championship. He's also said they will not go into the second apron next year. Caitlin Clark officially announced her signature shoe, launching in October with Nike. Brewers beat the Cardinals 9-4. Christian Yelich, Jackson Chourio both had a home run. Shohei Ohtani gave up four earned runs but got the win as the Dodgers beat the Rays 5-4. Oklahoma advances to the College World Series Finals, playing North Carolina on Saturday.
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Good afternoon, Misawa. It's 4:11 p.m. and you're tuned in to AFN Misawa the Eagle. My name is Seaman John Balcovan. You can call me DJ Sunscreen. We're at the top of the hour here. We're going to dive into your weather report as well as your community bank currency exchange rate. Something very special within Japanese tradition in the season that we're in. So settle in, grab a cup of tea, and thank you for keeping SPF 100 here on AFN Misawa the Eagle, serving America's best.

0: 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Make sure the roads are clear and road condition is set to green during the winter. Nothing beats that Misawa breeze and open road. 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
2: Even though you can ride your motorcycle all year round here in Misawa, you still gotta follow the rules of the road. Be sure to wear a helmet, have shoes that cover your ankles, and confirm that road conditions are set to green. 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
3: For the fourth time, Senate Republicans blocked the Democratic push to limit President Trump's war powers in Iran. The resolution was led by Senator Tammy Duckworth, an Iraq combat veteran. Congress faces a war powers deadline on April 28th. The USS Gerald R. Ford hit 296 days at sea Wednesday, setting a post-Vietnam War record for carrier deployments. The Ford broke the mark set by USS Abraham Lincoln in 2020. The record-breaking stretch saw the carrier through the Mediterranean, Caribbean, and Red Seas. Japan will ban the use of portable lithium-ion batteries for charging purposes aboard commercial flights beginning April 24th. An increase in chargers catching fire or overheating aboard aircraft prompted the ban. The new rule limits passengers to two mobile chargers in their carry-on luggage.
2: For more headlines, catch Stars and Stripes at stripes.com.
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again, you're tuned in with DJ Sunscreen on AFN Misawa the Eagle. The Misawa Mutter is happening on Saturday, July 4th, with check-in being at 8 a.m. and starting at 9 a.m. This is at the Camp Falcon, completely free for ages 16 and over. It is the Mutter. For ages 10 to 15, it'll be the Mini Mutter. It's time for Misawa's favorite 4th of July weekend tradition. Celebrate the spirit of Independence Day by running, crawling, and climbing through muddy obstacles. Enjoy free food and beverages courtesy of Bumper's Fusion Diner. Those under 18 years of age must have a parent or guardian on site. Those under 10 years of age are not permitted on the obstacle course during the event, even if a parent or guardian is present. No pets or glass containers are allowed on site during this event, but free t-shirts for the first 325 individuals to sign up and have an event liability waiver turned into the ODR staff.

Hello again, you're tuned in with DJ Sunscreen on AFN Missile of the Eagle. It's 4:24 p.m. and your weather for this hour at 74 degrees, mostly cloudy skies with gusts at 5 miles per hour. Tomorrow's temperature is forecast to be warmer than today. Tonight, you're getting a low of 61 with a 35% chance of rain. Tomorrow, a high of 71 with a 19% chance of rain. And tomorrow night, a low of 59 with a 10% chance of rain. Your community bank currency exchange rate for this hour is 156 yen to the US dollar. And I've got a special tradition here for you in Japan. This is the Teratero Bozu, and it's a small traditional handmade doll hung in Japan to ward off rain and to pray for sunny weather. These are typically crafted from white paper or cloth, and resembling a ghost, they're especially popular among children preparing for school trips, sports days, and outdoor events. The name Teratero Bozu translates to shine, shine monk, and it represents the shaved bald head of a Buddhist monk. The rounded head is created by stuffing paper or fabric with a string tied around the neck, and the doll is usually hung outside a window or under the eaves of a roof the night before a desired sunny day. And some customs and folklore behind this is traditionally, if the weather turns out well, the doll is rewarded with drawn on eyes and poured holy sake and floated down river. However, in a playful twist, mischievous students can hang them upside down to intentionally wish for rain and cancel outdoor activities. So if you're wishing for rain or for sunny weather, make sure to take advantage of this. As always, thank you for keeping SPF 100 here on AFN Missile of the Eagle, serving America's best.

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1: Emergencies can happen at any time, so it's important to be prepared. Some of that preparedness comes in the form of having an emergency kit ready to go when disaster strikes. While pre-made kits can be purchased online, homemade kits will be tailored to your needs. You're likely going to have to make more than one and keep them in multiple locations. Having one in your home and one in your car can be a good way to ensure you have access to at least one a majority of the time. Things like non-perishable food, water, and first aid supplies are going to be essential to almost every kit. You should also include hygiene supplies like toothbrushes, toothpaste, and body wipes. Finally, don't forget to include necessities like your prescriptions to your emergency kits. After kits are made, make sure to check on them at least once a year to ensure none of these supplies have expired or been damaged. That was your Misawa Radio Report. I'm Petty Officer Cyclist Adrianus Johnson. Thanks for listening.
2: One sound.

Baltimore Marathon on Sunday, the front gate will be closed from 4 a.m. to 8 p.m. Falcon Gate will be open during that time to compensate. Gettysburg will not be open.

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1: Drunk driving is a serious threat, not just to diplomatic relations with foreign partners, but also threatens overall perception by the general public, both back home and overseas. This is why security forces are ever vigilant in enforcing DUIs on or around Misawa Air Base. Even if you can't see them, they can see you. Under Article 113 of the Uniform Code of Military Justice, the maximum punishment of operating a vehicle well over the .03 limit in Japan can include 18 months in jail, a dishonorable discharge, and forfeiture of all pay and allowances. Keep what you have earned. Driving after drinking is never a good idea. You will get caught.
0: Welcome to Mars. As Earth is no longer inhabitable due to poor conservation, we don't want to lose the only Earth we have. So remember, your carbon footprint matters. Please remember to turn off lights when not in use. Wash your laundry in cold water when possible. Don't let your car idle. Turn off power to computers, TVs, and all electronic devices when not in use. And conserve water by taking shorter showers and turning off water while brushing your teeth. Don't be the reason we have to find a new planet to live on. Practice environmental awareness.

Hello again, it's 4:51 p.m. and you're tuned in with DJ Sunscreen on AFN Misawa the Eagle. Your weather for this hour, it's 73 degrees, mostly cloudy skies and gusts at only 2 miles per hour. Tomorrow's temperature is forecast to be warmer than today. Tonight you're getting low of 61 with a 24% chance of rain. Tomorrow I have 71 with a 20% chance of rain. And tomorrow night a low of 59 with a 21% chance of rain. And your Community Bank currency exchange rate for this hour is 156 yen to the US dollar. And for my festival lovers tuned in, I've got one for you guys that you can enjoy here in Japan, especially in this very season. So settle in, grab a cup of tea, and thank you for keeping SPF 100 here on AFN Misawa the Eagle, serving America's best.

0: record.
1: Both President Trump and Iran's president say they've signed a peace deal that includes lifting the American blockade of Iranian ports, rewarding Iran for reopening the Strait of Hormuz, and laying the groundwork for future talks about their nuclear program. ABC's Rachel Scott.
2: As part of these talks, the U.S. would help create a $300 billion fund to help Iran rebuild. The administration says this would not be taxpayer money.
1: But some Republicans are outraged. Senator Bill Cassidy saying Reagan is rolling over in his grave, calling this the worst foreign blunder policy in decades. Republican and former U.S. ambassador to the United Nations during Trump's first term, Nikki Haley, posting that Iranians will use the funds to, quote, further their nuclear ambitions and on terrorist proxies against us. Democratic leadership also panning the deal. Senate Minority Leader Chuck Schumer.
3: This will be regarded as one of the biggest American disasters, and it's because Trump started this war, he didn't know how to finish it, and it looks like in too many ways he has just capitulated to the Iranians.
1: Arthur has been downgraded to a tropical depression taking aim at the Gulf Coast, expected to bring strong winds and flooding threats across the southeast. And locals pitching in, shoveling sand for sandbags in Covington, Louisiana. Health and Human Services Secretary Robert F. Kennedy Jr. announcing $700 million in new funding to assist addiction recovery and mental illness treatment programs across the U.S. In Detroit, Kennedy saying a portion of the money will go to the Streets program that he unveiled earlier this year.
4: Streets is designed to help communities move people living with addiction and serious mental illness off the streets and into treatment.
1: A runway at New York's LaGuardia Airport is closed because of a 2-inch depression next to it. Now, this is the same runway temporarily closed because of a sinkhole last month. You're listening to ABC News.
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6: I'm Staff Sergeant Destiny Hill. In Japan, Chief Master Sergeant of the Space Force, John Bentivegna, spoke with senior non-commissioned officers of the 35th Fighter Wing at Misawa Air Base. 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

0: and in Guam, active duty and reserve airmen, sailors, and soldiers teamed up to refine Guam's cyber network and emergency radio infrastructure for a Department of War innovative readiness training program and cybersecurity training opportunity. This has been your Pacific Pulse. I'm Staff Sergeant Destiny Hill.
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2: In Group K action, Colombia with a 3-1 win over Uzbekistan. Also in Group K, Portugal and DR Congo played to a 1-1 draw. Group L, England beat Croatia 4-2. Harry Kane with two goals. And Ghana scored in the 95th minute to beat Panama 1-0. NBA, Trae Young plans to decline his $48.9 million player option for next season. He will be a free agent, but Washington remains a frontrunner to re-sign him. James Dolan confirming the Knicks have accepted an invitation to the White House to celebrate their championship. He's also said they will not go into the second apron next year. Caitlin Clark officially announced her signature shoe, launching in October with Nike. Brewers beat the Cardinals 9-4. Christian Yelich, Jackson Churio both had a home run. Shohei Ohtani gave up four earned runs but got the win as the Dodgers beat the Rays 5-4. Oklahoma advances to the College World Series Finals, playing North Carolina on Saturday.
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4: 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The feeling that you're giving really drives me crazy. You don't have a play about the joke. I was at a

Good afternoon, Misael. It's 5:10 p.m. and you're tuned into AFN Misael the Eagle. I'm Seaman John Paul Cavada. You can call me DJ Sunscreen. We're at the top of the hour here. We're going to dive into your weather report as well as your Community Bank currency exchange rate and a very special time here in Japan. A very special festival that I believe you guys will enjoy. So settle in, grab a cup of tea, and thank you for keeping an SPF 100 here on AFN Misael the Eagle, serving America's best.

0: Driving 201, here to help you along the Misawa roads. 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Four-wheel drive does not mean four-wheel brake. Thank you for taking this course. 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Goodbye.
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2: 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I'm currently on AFN Go.
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1: I'm going to look into that later.
2: You should definitely check it out. Oh, thank you. Thank you. You're too kind.
3: Did you know you could be detained for carrying a knife in Japan? Japanese law prohibits carrying any blades of 6 centimeters and longer without a legitimate reason. That includes box cutters, multi-tools, and even scissors. Reasons such as self-defense or in case of emergency are not considered legitimate reasons under Japanese law, and even blades smaller than 6 centimeters can sometimes lead to trouble. Contact your local law enforcement to learn more.
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5: So look out for your fellow service members as well. If something doesn't seem right, maybe they're depressed or so forth. We've talked about that, you know. Bring it to the attention of your supervisor so we can address it specifically with that individual, because maybe they are depressed. Maybe they're potentially suicidal. And at all the training that we've gotten in the military, it says don't be afraid to ask somebody. Are you thinking about hurting yourself? So let's look after one another. Let's not be afraid to speak up. You're not going to get anyone in trouble. And if anything, you're doing the right thing.

For America Day on Sunday, the front gate will be closed from 4 a.m. to 8 p.m. The Falcon Gate will be open during that time to compensate. Gettysburg will not be open.

Hello again, you're tuned in with DJ Sunscreen on AFN Misawa of the Eagle. It's 5:23 p.m. and your weather for this hour, it's 70 degrees, mostly cloudy skies with gusts at only 2 miles per hour. Tomorrow's temperature is forecast to be warmer than today. Tonight you're getting a low of 61 with a 24% chance of rain. Tomorrow we'll have 71 with a 20% chance of rain. And tomorrow night a low of 59 with a 21% chance of rain. Your Community Bank current exchange rate for this hour is 156 yen to the US dollar. And for my festival lovers who are tuned in, I've got one for you guys, which you can enjoy all throughout this month. This is the Otara Matsuri, or the Firefly Festivals. It's a traditional Japanese event held in late spring and early summer to celebrate the fleeting season of glowing fireflies. And this varies from rural nature watching events or to high-tech urban light shows. And these highlight the cultural reverence for nature and typically run from late May through mid-June. And the cultural significance around the Otara Matsuri is that fireflies have been celebrated in Japanese poetry and art for centuries, often symbolizing the passion of the spirits of fallen soldiers. And there's a magic hour to this where the events take place strictly at night, and they often feature designated viewing enclosures or otaragun, firefly boats, so attendees can watch the insects glow after sunset. And there's many different locations that you can go to see these firefly festivals, such as urban parks, and the major cities host controlled viewings, such as the famous Fusa Firefly Festival in Tokyo, which releases hundreds of fireflies into Otara Park, or rural riverbanks such as the Naragawa River in Gifu Prefecture, which offers an authentic look at fireflies in their natural wild habitat. So if you're looking to experience a festival or something unique to the season here in Japan, make sure to check out the Otara Matsuri, the Firefly Festivals here in June. Thank you for keeping SPF 100 here on AFM Misawa the Eagle, serving America's best.

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1: I've got Colonel Davidson, Chief Nahara here in the studio with me. And we also have the Senior NCO induction ceremony coming up as well.
2: We do. That's a big time of year for me, especially because it's when we get to welcome in those new Senior NCOs, the folks who have hit that last tier of the enlisted corps, showing that they're ready to start leading larger teams and kind of making it a big deal. This year, we're doing a little bit different. We've extended the course a little bit. We're kind of expediting when it's done because our goal is to make sure those Master Sergeant Selects know right away that their responsibility is theirs, that they're part of a group of peers now that can really get things done, that get out there and make connections and get that skill set that we really need our leaders to do. Right? Yeah. We talked about it yesterday when we're recognizing the defenders, is that we entrust our enlisted folks to go out there and make decisions and take action. This induction is huge. It's a big step for us to usher in that next level of leadership for the Air Force.
3: 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I'm Petty Officer Stephanie Contreras. 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
1: For the fourth time, Senate Republicans blocked the Democratic push to limit President Trump's war powers in Iran. The resolution was led by Senator Tammy Duckworth, an Iraq combat veteran. Congress faces a war powers deadline on April 28th. The USS Gerald R. Ford hit 296 days at sea Wednesday, setting a post-Vietnam War record for carrier deployments. The Ford broke the mark set by USS Abraham Lincoln in 2020. The record-breaking stretch saw the carrier through the Mediterranean, Caribbean, and Red Seas. Japan will ban the use of portable lithium-ion batteries for charging purposes aboard commercial flights beginning April 24th. An increase in chargers catching fire or overheating aboard aircraft prompted the ban. The new rule limits passengers to two mobile chargers in their carry-on luggage.
0: For more headlines, catch Stars and Stripes at stripes.com.
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Hello again, Masao. You're tuned into AFN Masao the Eagle. Your weather for this hour, 69 degrees, mostly cloudy skies with gusts at 1 mile per hour. Tomorrow's temperature is forecast to be warmer than today. Tonight, you're getting a low of 60 with a 24% chance of rain. Tomorrow, a high of 71 with a 20% chance of rain. And tomorrow night, a low of 60 with a 21% chance of rain. Your community bank currency exchange rate for this hour is 156 yen to the US dollar. And we've reached the end of the hour here, but as always, thank you for keeping SPF 100 here on AFN Masao the Eagle, serving America's best.

0: on. I'm Ted Lindner, Fox News. President Trump back in D.C. after attending the G7 summit, and that's where he signed the temporary ceasefire agreement between the U.S. and Iran. Fox's Alex Hogan with more.
1: Iran also confirming that it has signed the deal as well, so we're also learning more about the details of the agreement. It will end the naval blockade, reopen the Strait of Hormuz toll-free for 60 days, so there will be more talks to take place to determine the next steps after that. It calls for Iran to dilute its highly enriched uranium. It would lift sanctions on Iran. The U.S. will help develop, quote, at least $300 billion for the reconstruction and economic development of the Islamic Republic of Iran. And President Trump multiple times reiterated the argument that the money is not coming from the U.S.
2: It's not our money. It's their money. And we froze it. At a certain point in time, I guess we're going to have to give it back.
1: This agreement will kick off 60 more days of future negotiations.
0: Meantime, a Senate hearing to confirm U.S. Attorney for the Southern District of New York, Jay Clayton, as Director of National Intelligence postponed Wednesday. This after President Trump ordered him not to appear. Senate Minority Leader Chuck Schumer reacting.
3: Every action he takes undercuts our safety for his own ridiculous, sometimes even indiscernible, political motivation.
0: Clayton's nomination came after President Trump faced bipartisan backlash for his decision to appoint Federal Housing Finance Agency head Bill Pulte as acting director of national intelligence. And that $400 million luxury jet that Qatar gifted to the U.S. a year ago has been completely refurbished to become the new interim Air Force One. President Trump reportedly considering making the first flight on the new jet. His trip to Mount Rushmore in South Dakota next month is part of celebrations for America's 250th birthday. 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
5: I'm Staff Sergeant Destiny Hill. In Japan, Chief Master Sergeant of the Space Force, John Bentivegna, spoke with senior non-commissioned officers of the 35th Fighter Wing at Misawa Air Base. His visit highlighted the critical role of joint service collaboration, and he shared leadership insights to help non-commissioned officers foster resiliency and mission-ready units. In Malaysia, military, civilian, and non-governmental leaders from 20 countries gathered for the third summit of the Indo-Pacific Health Alliance for Security. And in Guam, active duty and reserve airmen, sailors, and soldiers teamed up to refine Guam's cyber network and emergency radio infrastructure for a Department of War innovative readiness training program and cybersecurity training opportunity. 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I'm Staff Sergeant Destiny Hill.
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7: In Group K action, Colombia with a 3-1 win over Uzbekistan. Also in Group K, Portugal and DR Congo played to a 1-1 draw. Group L, England beat Croatia 4-2. Harry Kane with

0: two goals, and Ghana scored in the 95th minute to beat Panama 1-0. NBA, Trae Young plans to decline his $48.9 million player option for next season. He will be a free agent, but Washington remains a frontrunner to re-sign him. James Dolan confirming the Knicks have accepted an invitation to the White House to celebrate their championship. He's also said they will not go into the second apron next year. Caitlin Clark officially announced her signature shoe, launching in October with Nike. Brewers beat the Cardinals 9-4. Christian Yelich, Jackson Chourio both had a home run. Shohei Ohtani gave up 4 earned runs but got the win as the Dodgers beat the Rays 5-4. Oklahoma advances to the College World Series Finals, playing North Carolina on Saturday.
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5: 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U.S. Indo-Pacific Command will once again be known as U.S. Pacific Command. Less than a decade after the first Trump administration changed the combatant command's title in 2018. The command's boundaries from the waters off the west coast of the United States to the western border of India will not change. The administration is also lobbying to rename the Department of Defense to the Department of War, a move expected to cost tens of millions of dollars at the minimum. The Defense Department said Wednesday a tournament that tests how commercial drones would perform in combat will continue to grow later this summer. Nearly 50 companies each brought 20 drones to the first round of the Pentagon's drone dominance competition, and DoD wants to up that number to 120 drones per company. The drone dominance program is a $1.1 billion effort to send small drones to frontline troops for missions from surveillance to strikes. For more, visit federalnewsnetwork.com.

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0: Only serving America's best. From ABC News. I'm Brian Clark. Harsh words from Defense Secretary Pete Hegseth towards NATO allies. He says the Pentagon's going to launch a six-month review of U.S. forces in Europe, demanding European countries take more responsibility for their own security. One Hegseth complaint, some European countries not allowing the U.S. to use their territory to strike Iran.
1: These allies, they put America's sons and daughters, our sons and daughters, at risk by denying them the predictable access, basing, and overflight that never should have been in question at all.
0: That war with Iran appears to be over after President Trump and Iran's president each signed a memorandum of understanding. It immediately reopens the Strait of Hormuz, but creates plenty of further questions, says ABC's Rachel Scott.
2: President Trump acknowledges Iran's decision to close the strait was putting too much pressure on the American economy.
3: I didn't want to see economic catastrophe. If you kept this going, that could have happened. But all I know is every time we talked about the possibility of peace, the stock market shut up like a rocket ship.
2: The agreement lifts sanctions on Iran, letting them resume oil sales. And it says Iran and Oman will administer the strait, something that was not the case before the war and could open the door for Iran to eventually collect fees from tankers and cargo ships.
0: The Supreme Court will release opinions today. Important outstanding cases include the president's challenge to birthright citizenship and state bans on transgender athletes in girls' sports. Millions expected in New York City today to salute the NBA champion Knicks. ABC's Phil Tate is along the parade route.
4: They're saying, the city, that this may be the largest parade ever. It's all to celebrate the new NBA champions, the New York Knicks, who topped the San Antonio Spurs in the NBA Finals. This will be the team's first ever ticker tape parade and to ride down the city's canyon of heroes. What a day it will be.
0: You're listening to AB.
5: This is your News in One. Reporting for AFN Europe, I'm Airman First Class Alexandra Dale. Exercise Baltic Operations, or BALT Ops, is underway in the Baltic Sea as 20 NATO ally ships departed from the port of Gdynia, Poland. The annual naval exercise serves to demonstrate deterrence capabilities and strengthen combined response procedures, critical to preserving freedom of navigation and security within the region. Participants will train in a variety of mission areas, reinforcing readiness across air, sea, and cyber domains within the Baltic region. Vice Commander of U.S. Naval Forces Europe and Africa, U.S. 6th Fleet, Rear Admiral Jason Nadehorsky says through BALT Ops, participants actively train in a real-world environment to prevent potential conflicts, showcasing a unified commitment to deterrence and defense. That was your News in One. I'm Airman First Class Alexandra Dale.
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7: In Group K action, Colombia with a 3-1 win over Uzbekistan. Also in Group K, Portugal and DR Congo played to a 1-1 draw. Group L, England beat Croatia 4-2. Harry Kane with two goals. And Ghana scored in the 95th minute to beat Panama 1-0. NBA, Trae Young plans to decline his $48.9 million player option for next season. He will be a free agent, but Washington remains a frontrunner to re-sign him. James Dolan confirming the Knicks have accepted an invitation to the White House to celebrate their championship. He's also said they will not go into the second apron next year. Caitlin Clark officially announced her signature shoe, launching in October with Nike. Brewers beat the Cardinals 9-4. Christian Yelich, Jackson Churio both had a home run. Shohei Ohtani gave up four earned runs but got the win as the Dodgers beat the Rays 5-4. Oklahoma advances to the College World Series Finals, playing North Carolina on Saturday.
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0: Excuse me, I'm about to go on a motorcycle trip. I wonder if you could just point
1: me... Your journey shall be long and fraught with great peril.
0: Yeah, okay. 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

0: When you get home from a long day at work, most times you like to unwind so you're feeling like this. But sometimes you prefer to unwind like this. And that's cool, gotta blow it out every once in a while, right? But when your unwinding falls into this category, keep it, as Mom used to say, to a dull roar. Because you've got neighbors who may be... And when you're in that state, the last thing you're gonna want is your next door neighbor doing this. To family housing, being a good neighbor means being considerate.
1: Carry the four.
2: Honey, can you go grab me your military records from 2008?
3: Yeah, sure thing, hon. Found them!
4: Even though you might not have as elaborate a storage system as these folks, remember to always hang on to and securely put away important files, like military records and training certificates. Things like leave requests and recall rosters, those can be tossed pretty quickly.
1: I kind of need 2005 too, hon. Sorry.
3: Yeah, of course you do.
5: For 251 years, the United States Army has remained a force of highly trained, professional, and diverse soldiers. From the dawn of our nation, the Army has answered every call with unmatched courage and an unbreakable warrior spirit. As you forge the Army of the future and modernize to dominate tomorrow's battlefields, your commissary stands shoulder to shoulder with you, delivering the superior nutrition that fuels your fight and ensures your peak mission readiness. Happy birthday, U.S. Army. This will defend. Your commissary salutes you.
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1: They signed it separately and digitally. I'm Dave Anthony, Fox News, and Iran's president just posted on X after agreeing to end the conflict with the U.S. Peace will be realized in the shadow of mutual respect, though President Trump says
2: it's a memorandum of understanding. If it doesn't get done in 60 days, that's all right. We go back to bombing. You know, I don't want to do that because it's so good, but we might have to.
1: The president signed it at the end of the G7 summit in France, saying he wanted to avoid an economic catastrophe, opening the Strait of Hormuz to oil and other shipping, and lifting the U.S. blockade of Iran's ports. But as Fox's Trey Yingst reports, talks continue.
3: It is opening up these more detailed negotiations as it relates to Iran's nuclear program. And U.S. officials have indicated that the missile program and the support of regional proxies is something that will be discussed during this time as well. Certainly, there are Gulf countries that are concerned also because they saw the incoming Iranian fire during Operation Epic Fury. But again, this is a ceasefire extension. This is not the broad peace deal that the United States is looking for with Iran.
1: Iran also gets sanctions relief and access to unfrozen assets and a reconstruction fund. Some Republicans in Congress are critical. Democratic Senate leader Chuck Schumer posted on X, we're worse off than before the war started. Oil prices are falling more than 1%. Gas is down again. AAA's national average for regular now $3.99 a gallon. That is 57 cents less than the peak of the price surge last month. Still about a dollar more than before the Iran conflict started. There's a NATO meeting in Brussels. War Secretary Pete Hegseth is there.
4: It needs to go back to a real hardline military alliance.
5: Referred to by Secretary Hegseth as NATO 3.0, capable of deterring any threat. He's promising to be candid about what the United States expects allies to do to make that happen. The Trump administration wants to be less involved in defending Europe. Last year, at a summit of NATO leaders, most members promised to spend more on defense.
1: That's Jonathan Savage. 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
8: In Group K action, Colombia with a 3-1 win over Uzbekistan. Also in Group K, Portugal and DR Congo played to a 1-1 draw. Group L, England beat Croatia 4-2. Harry Kane with two goals. And Ghana scored in the 95th minute to beat Panama 1-0. NBA, Trae Young plans to decline his $48.9 million player option for next season. He will be a free agent, but Washington remains a frontrunner to re-sign him. James Dolan confirming the Knicks have accepted an invitation to the White House to celebrate their championship. He's also said they will not go into the second apron next year. Caitlin Clark officially announced her signature shoe, launching in October with Nike. Brewers beat the Cardinals 9-4. Christian Yelich, Jackson Chourio both had a home run. Shohei Ohtani gave up four earned runs but got the win as the Dodgers beat the Rays 5-4. Oklahoma advances to the College World Series Finals, playing North Carolina on Saturday.
9: Ed Sheeran, Dua Lipa, The Weeknd. 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
5: 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Reporting for AFN Europe, I'm Airman First Class Alexandra Dale. Exercise Baltic Operations, or BALT Ops, is underway in the Baltic Sea as 20 NATO ally ships departed from the port of Gdynia, Poland. The annual naval exercise serves to demonstrate deterrence capabilities and strengthen combined response procedures, critical to preserving freedom of navigation and security within the region. Participants will train in a variety of mission areas, reinforcing readiness across air, sea, and cyber domains within the Baltic region. Vice Commander of U.S. Naval Forces Europe and Africa, U.S. 6th Fleet, Rear Admiral Jason Nadohorsky says through BALT Ops, participants actively train in a real-world environment to prevent potential conflicts, showcasing a unified commitment to deterrence and defense. That was your News in One. I'm Airman First Class Alexandra Dale.
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0: tell you what, I'll make it disappear if you'll show him some things he can help carry and pack up. You know, it's important for him to feel like he's part of the move. It'll make everything better for all of us. Trust me. Now and once we're in the new place.
1: Hey, Mom. Yeah, you.
0: And that'll do it. Give me the bullhorn. Thank you.
1: Hey, you. Bring that box over here.
2: Mom, please. Take that stupid bullhorn away from him. And make him go do something else. Anything else.
0: Okay, tell you what. I'll make it disappear if you'll show him some things he can help carry and pack up.
2: Mom.
0: You know, it's important for him to feel like he's part of the move. It'll make everything better for all of us. Trust me. Now and once we're in the new place.
1: Hey, Mom. Yeah, you.
0: And that'll do it. Give me the bullhorn. Thank you.
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0: reasoning is being questioned, says ABC's Mary Bruce.
1: The president acknowledging Iran's stranglehold on the strait was putting too much pressure on the American economy.
2: I didn't want to see economic catastrophe. If you kept this going, that could have happened.
1: But for weeks, the president has insisted the financial strain on Americans wasn't a motivating factor in his negotiations.
0: He's faced criticism from some Republicans. Senator Bill Cassidy called it the worst foreign policy blunder in decades. Harsh words today from Defense Secretary Pete Hegseth towards NATO allies. He said that their refusal to let the U.S. use their territories to strike Iran endangered American lives. He pledged a six-month review of the U.S. posture in Europe.
3: We're doubling down on our effort to make NATO what it always was supposed to be, a balanced alliance with Europe in the lead for its own defense, NATO 3.0.
0: Ukraine launched one of its biggest drone attacks on Russia since the invasion nearly 4 years ago. The mayor of Moscow says several drones hit an oil refinery. Flights from four airports were halted. The remnants of Tropical Storm Arthur dumping heavy rain along the Gulf Coast, says ABC Chief Meteorologist Ginger Z.
4: It has been a wreck in New Orleans overnight. So much lightning and tornado warnings. Also, rainfall rates more than a half foot per hour. That is so hard to do. The atmosphere is just pouring. And that's why we see a rare high risk level 4 out of 4 in parts of Mississippi, Alabama, Florida Panhandle today. But a significant flood risk that goes all the way up to Atlanta.
0: Several major events in major cities today. In New York this morning, millions of fans expected for the Knicks NBA championship parade. In Chicago, it's the dedication ceremony for the Obama Presidential Center. You're listening to...
5: This is your News in One. Reporting for AFN Europe, I'm Airman First Class Alexandra Dale. Exercise Baltic Operations, or BALT Ops, is underway in the Baltic Sea as 20 NATO ally ships departed from the port of Gdynia, Poland. The annual naval exercise serves to demonstrate deterrence capabilities and strengthen combined response procedures, critical to preserving freedom of navigation and security within the region. Participants will train in a variety of mission areas, reinforcing readiness across air, sea, and cyber domains within the Baltic region. Vice Commander of U.S. Naval Forces Europe and Africa, U.S. 6th Fleet, Rear Admiral Jason Nadehorsky says through BALT Ops, participants actively train in a real-world environment to prevent potential conflicts, showcasing a unified commitment to deterrence and defense. That was your News in One. I'm Airman First Class Alexandra Dale.
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7: And Group K action, Colombia with a 3-1 win over Uzbekistan. Also in Group K, Portugal and DR Congo played to a 1-1 draw. Group L, England beat Croatia 4-2. Harry Kane with 2 goals. And Ghana scored in the 95th minute to beat Panama 1-0. NBA, Trae Young plans to decline his $48.9 million player option for next season. He will be a free agent, but Washington remains a frontrunner to re-sign him. James Dolan confirming the Knicks have accepted an invitation to the White House to celebrate their championship. He's also said they will not go into the second apron next year. Caitlin Clark officially announced her signature shoe, launching in October with Nike. Brewers beat the Cardinals 9-4. Christian Yelich, Jackson Churio both had a home run. Shohei Ohtani gave up 4 earned runs but got the win as the Dodgers beat the Rays 5-4. Oklahoma advances to the College World Series Finals, playing North Carolina on Saturday.
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1: 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It's time for roll call before the students get here. 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
1: Blue.
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1: Yellow.
4: 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I'm here and ready to be seen. 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
5: 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When you're riding a bicycle, don't wear colors that blend in with your surroundings. 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
6: 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Are you ready, amazing Stan?
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10: I'm Colonel Nick Haig, Space Force Guardian and NASA astronaut. When I launched to the International Space Station on the NASA mission as part of the astronaut program, I was away from home for 171 days. 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Thanks to the American Forces Network, I stayed in touch with news, sports, and the little things that make the station feel like home. Wherever duty takes us, even into space, staying connected keeps us grounded. Semper Supra.

eyes from the left and right. I'm Dave Anthony, Fox News. Wary of the U.S.-Iran deal President Trump signed digitally last night. Democratic Senate leader Chuck Schumer posted on X, we're worse off than before the war.

0: possibility of an extension. This is related to Iran's nuclear program and the details that are yet to be discussed. The U.S. naval blockade of Iranian ports, and the Iranians will receive tiered sanctions relief.
1: Fox's Trey Yingston, Tel Aviv. War Secretary Pete Hegseth is at a NATO meeting in Brussels, telling our allies they weren't there for the U.S. when the war in Iran started.
2: But too many of our allies said no, or tried to drown us in arcane legal debates, or criticized us publicly for doing what they aren't prepared or able to do themselves. It was shameful.
3: He's at a meeting of NATO defense ministers in Belgium, telling them that over the next 6 months, the Pentagon will review U.S. military forces in Europe. Secretary Hegseth warning that if free-riding allies don't increase defense spending, the United States could withhold payments to NATO.
1: Fox's Jonathan Savage. Ukraine's gone on the counterattack again in Russia with a wave of drones into the capital, Moscow, hitting an oil refinery, disrupting flights at the city's airports. 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
4: This day in Army history, June 28, 1778, the Battle of Monmouth took place during the Revolutionary War. After evacuating Philadelphia on June 18, British General Sir Henry Clinton marched 10,000 soldiers to New York City. General Washington's Continental Army followed closely behind. On the morning of June 28, the American advance guard under Major General Charles Lee attacked Clinton's rear guard at Monmouth, New Jersey. He failed to press his early advantage, and Clinton ordered a counterattack. A confused American retreat began. Washington hurried forward and met Lee moving away from the battle. Washington relieved him from command, halted the retreat, and rallied the army, repulsing four enemy assaults. Although a tactical draw, the Continental Army demonstrated it could fight on equal terms. For more information about the Army's proud history, go to history.army.mil.
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6: In Group K action, Colombia with a 3-1 win over Uzbekistan. Also in Group K, Portugal and DR Congo played to a 1-1 draw. Group L, England beat Croatia 4-2. Harry Kane with two goals. And Ghana scored in the 95th minute to beat Panama 1-0. NBA, Trae Young plans to decline his $48.9 million player option for next season. He will be a free agent, but Washington remains a frontrunner to re-sign him. James Dolan confirming the Knicks have accepted an invitation to the White House to celebrate their championship. He's also said they will not go into the second apron next year. Caitlin Clark officially announced her signature shoe, launching in October with Nike. Brewers beat the Cardinals 9-4. Christian Yelich, Jackson Churio both had a home run. Shohei Ohtani gave up four earned runs but got the win as the Dodgers beat the Rays 5-4. Oklahoma advances to the College World Series Finals, playing North Carolina on Saturday.

0: great-great-great-grandparents were slaves in Virginia. That's history. But slavery is not a thing of the past. Today, human traffickers have millions of people trapped in forced labor or prostitution. And some of that slavery may be taking place close to where you work and live. Look for the signs. Hazardous, restrictive working and living conditions, physical and mental abuse, missing passports or visa, and no money. Report any suspicions to your chain of command.
1: This is Dave. 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And now he's so exhausted, he fell asleep.
2: George Washington.
1: Dave probably won't do very well on the test. 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
2: Poughkeepsie.
1: Like Dave.
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0: Copa Reynolds.
1: Hi.
0: Did you call for some computer support?
1: Oh, yeah, I did. I can't seem to log on.
0: All right, let me reset your password. Now enter a new one.
1: Okay.
0: That's it? Your password is password?
1: Yeah, I kind of have trouble remembering all my passwords. So.
0: Look, it's not that hard. Just pick a phrase, replace some letters with numbers and symbols. Okay. You capitalize some.
1: Okay.
0: Yeah, try it.
1: Hey, that worked.
0: Just follow command policies. Anyone can create a secure password, even you.
1: Easy.
0: Corporal Reynolds,
1: Hi.
0: Did you call for some computer support?
1: Oh, yeah, I did. I can't seem to log on.
0: All right, let me reset your password. Now enter a new one.
1: Okay.
0: That's it? Your password is password?
1: Yeah, I kind of have trouble remembering all my passwords. So.
0: Look, it's not that hard. Just pick a phrase, replace some letters with numbers and symbols.
1: Okay.
0: You capitalize some.
1: Okay.
0: Yeah, try it.
1: Hey, that worked.
0: Just follow command policies. Anyone can create a secure password, even you.
1: Easy.
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0: on ABC News. I'm Brian Clark. The national average of gas falling below $4 a gallon in the U.S., according to AAA, and that's coming down as the Strait of Hormuz reopens under the terms of the U.S.-Iran ceasefire. ABC's Mary Bruce says that deal could bring Iran greater financial relief.
1: For the first time in years, the U.S. lifting restrictions, allowing Iran to freely sell oil. The U.S. also committing to negotiate lifting all sanctions against Iran and the release of billions of dollars in frozen Iran. Iranian assets if certain progress is made. But last month, the president said this.
2: No, we're not talking about any easing of sanctions or giving money. No sanctions, no money, no nothing.
0: As details of the 14-point memorandum have emerged, some Republicans were critical of the U.S. position. Some Democrats have also criticized the president, including the top Democrat in the Senate, Chuck Schumer.
3: This will be regarded as one of the biggest American disasters.

0: remains strong, says ABC's Jim Ryan.
1: 225,000 out-of-work Americans filed their initial applications for state jobless benefits in the weekend of June 13th, a decrease of 4,000. The previous week's reading, 229,000 initial filings, was the highest since February. Still, economists describe the labor market as stable and in a condition of low hiring and low firing.
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2: This is your News in One. Reporting for AFN Europe, I'm Airman First Class Alexandra Dale. Exercise Baltic Operations, or BALTOPS, is underway in the Baltic Sea as 20 NATO ally ships departed from the port of Gdynia, Poland. The annual naval exercise serves to demonstrate deterrence capabilities and strengthen combined response procedures, critical to preserving freedom of navigation and security within the region. Participants will train in a variety of mission areas, reinforcing readiness across air, sea, and cyber domains within the Baltic region. Vice Commander of U.S. Naval Forces Europe and Africa, U.S. 6th Fleet, Rear Admiral Jason Nadohorsky says through BALTOPS, participants actively train in a real-world environment to prevent potential conflicts, showcasing a unified commitment to deterrence and defense. That was your News in One. I'm Airman First Class Alexandra Dale.
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4: In Group K action, Colombia with a 3-1 win over Uzbekistan. Also in Group K, Portugal and DR Congo played to a 1-1 draw. Group L, England beat Croatia 4-2. Harry Kane with two goals. And Ghana scored in the 95th minute to beat Panama 1-0. NBA, Trae Young plans to decline his $48.9 million player option for next season. He will be a free agent, but Washington remains a frontrunner to re-sign him. James Dolan confirming the Knicks have accepted an invitation to the White House to celebrate their championship. He's also said they will not go into the second apron next year. Caitlin Clark officially announced her signature shoe, launching in October with Nike. Brewers beat the Cardinals 9-4. Christian Yelich, Jackson Chourio both had a home run. Shohei Ohtani gave up four earned runs but got the win as the Dodgers beat the Rays 5-4. Oklahoma advances to the College World Series Finals, playing North Carolina on Saturday.

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1: Military technology is protecting this stadium. How's that, you ask? Back in the 1980s, the Air Force funded research to protect MX missiles from external vibrations or shocks. The resulting technology, called seismic dampers, found its way into a wide range of military systems. Now, seismic dampers are used to protect buildings, bridges, and other structures from shocks related to natural disasters. Seismic dampers, another benefit of military research.
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3: 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In Malaysia, military, civilian, and non-governmental leaders from 20 countries gathered for the third summit of the Indo-Pacific Health Alliance for Security. And in Guam, active duty and reserve airmen, sailors, and soldiers teamed up to refine Guam's cyber network and emergency radio infrastructure for a Department of War innovative readiness training program and cybersecurity training opportunity. 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I'm Staff Sergeant Destiny Hill.
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2: Whoa. 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
1: Alert.
2: Whoa. Oh, there it goes again.
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2: Dude, forget the alarm.
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2: It's the flashing light in your pants.
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2: From ABC News, I'm Michelle Franzen. Reaction is mixed following the memo of understanding between the U.S. and Iran signed by both President Trump and Iranian's president. Vice President J.D. Vance at a briefing calling the preliminary agreement an important win for the region.
3: Iran is weakened, their nuclear program destroyed, their economy in desperate straits. And if they change their behavior, big things are going to happen for Iran and for the world. If they don't, no skin off our backs. Either way, we win.
2: Details on Iran's nuclear ambitions still unclear, with talks set to resume Friday. ABC's Mary Bruce has more.
4: As for the issue at the heart of this conflict, Iran reaffirms that it shall not procure or develop nuclear weapons. Reaffirms because it's the same promise Iran made in the first line of the nuclear deal struck with President Obama. But unlike the Obama deal, this agreement with Trump makes no other nuclear commitments, no plan to dispose of its highly enriched uranium. Instead, the agreement is to continue negotiating.
2: Iran calling the memo a victory. The Supreme Court today issued a decision on whether habitual drug users can legally own a firearm. The case centering on a Texas man and marijuana user who was charged with unlawful possession of a gun. ABC's Devin Dwyer with more.
5: The Supreme Court's decision was unanimous, ruling that a long-standing federal ban on guns for unlawful users of any controlled substance is unconstitutional, especially as applied to a Texas man who simply consumed marijuana several times a week and was prosecuted.
2: In Chicago this hour,
6: welcome to the Obama
2: dedication ceremony for the Obama Presidential Center getting underway, joining former President Obama and First Lady Michelle Obama, former Presidents Bill Clinton, George W. Bush, and First Ladies. The center opens to the public tomorrow. And in New York City, tens of thousands of fans turning out to celebrate. The NBA champions, the New York Knicks, cheering along the ticker tape parade, including the Canyon of Heroes. 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
8: I'm Staff Sergeant Destiny Hill. In Japan, Chief Master Sergeant of the Space Force, John Bentivegna, spoke with senior non-commissioned officers of the 35th Fighter Wing at Misawa.

0: and opportunity. This has been your Pacific Pulse. I'm Staff Sergeant Destiny Hill.
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2: In Group K action, Colombia with a 3-1 win over Uzbekistan. Also in Group K, Portugal and DR Congo played to a 1-1 draw. Group L, England beat Croatia 4-2. Harry Kane with two goals. And Ghana scored in the 95th minute to beat Panama 1-0. NBA, Trae Young plans to decline his $48.9 million player option for next season. He will be a free agent, but Washington remains a frontrunner to re-sign him. James Dolan confirming the Knicks have accepted an invitation to the White House to celebrate their championship. He's also said they will not go into the second apron next year. Caitlin Clark officially announced her signature shoe, launching in October with Nike. Brewers beat the Cardinals 9-4. Christian Yelich, Jackson Churio both had a home run. Shohei Ohtani gave up four earned runs but got the win as the Dodgers beat the Rays 5-4. Oklahoma advances to the College World Series Finals, playing North Carolina on Saturday.

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2: Can I fix that?
1: Soon she was sewing anything that could be sewn.
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1: And Shifra's little something became a big deal.
3: Mm-hmm. It's been a long time since all my buttons matched.
1: Some people may say, so what can I do? But Shifra Mincer says,
4: so that's what I do.
1: Volunteering. 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
1: Welcome to this week's Reflective Moments of America's Military, a weekly segment where we take you through some of the major events from the U.S. military's 250-year history. 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
2: Mr. Gorbachev, open this gate. 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

0: gotta be around here somewhere.
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2: Access granted.
1: Help keep out terrorists. 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
3: People call me the official. I'm an official kind of guy. You know what I like? Official things. Rental cars, lodging, and meals. Know what I don't like? Movies, clothing, and toiletries. I don't like these things because they're not official. At least not when it comes to the government travel card. You should only use that card for official business travel. If you don't, you could receive an official written warning, an official suspension, or even an official discharge. And I should know, officially.
4: This day in Army history, June 28th, 1778, the Battle of Monmouth took place during the Revolutionary War. After evacuating Philadelphia on June 18th, British General Sir Henry Clinton marched 10,000 soldiers to New York City. General Washington's Continental Army followed closely behind. On the morning of June 28th, the American advance guard under Major General Charles Lee attacked Clinton's rear guard at Monmouth, New Jersey. He failed to press his early advantage, and Clinton ordered a counterattack. A confused American retreat began. Washington hurried forward and met Lee moving away from the battle. Washington relieved him from command, halted the retreat, and rallied the army, repulsing four enemy assaults. Although a tactical draw, the Continental Army demonstrated it could fight on equal terms. For more information about the Army's proud history, go to history.army.mil.
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1: Israel's not happy. I'm Carmen Roberts, Fox News. The U.S. and Iran have signed an agreement to end the war, but Israeli Prime Minister Netanyahu is distancing himself from that deal, which he was not party to. Vice President J.D. Vance responding at a White House press conference a short time ago.
2: That's not reflective of the conversations that I've had with him, but maybe he's saying something to somebody else that he's not saying to me.
1: Israeli leaders point out the interim deal does not resolve any of the war goals declared by the U.S. and Israel because it delays discussion of Iran's nuclear program. But the vice president says,
2: if I was in the cabinet of the Israeli government, I might not be attacking the only powerful ally that I have anywhere left in the entire world.
1: And adding,
2: the problem for Israel is not Donald J. Trump. And anybody in Israel who thinks their biggest problem is the president of the United States needs to wake up and smell the reality of the situation.
1: And the vice president also told reporters the U.S. Navy has allowed more than a dozen ships to the Iranian ports after lifting a blockade, and tankers are sailing through the Strait of Hormuz again. And with that, crude oil prices are down about 2% at $75 a barrel. And one of the five suspects in the terror plot against the UFC Freedom 250 event at the White House was in court today.
3: Five are behind bars. Authorities looking for more, given that they discovered a group chat with 23 people. People currently in custody facing those charges. Tyson Proper from Ohio, Brian Roa and Michael Thomas from California. Daniel Eskes from Missouri, who appears before a judge for a detention hearing this morning. Abraham Alvarez from Nebraska, who overstayed his visa in 2001.
1: Fox's David Spunt at the Justice Department. Investigators say the men plan to use drones to attack the event and use snipers to shoot fleeing audience members. 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
4: This is your News in One. Reporting for AFN Europe, I'm Airman First Class Alexandra Dale. Exercise Baltic Operations, or BALT Ops, is underway in the Baltic Sea as 20 NATO ally ships departed from the port of Gdynia, Poland. The annual naval exercise serves to demonstrate deterrence capabilities and strengthen combined response procedures, critical to preserving freedom of navigation and security within the region. Participants will train in a variety of mission areas, reinforcing readiness across air, sea, and cyber domains within the Baltic region. Vice Commander of U.S. Naval Forces Europe and Africa, U.S. 6th Fleet, Rear Admiral Jason Nadehorsky says through BALT Ops, participants actively train in a real-world environment to prevent potential conflicts, showcasing a unified commitment to deterrence and defense. That was your News in One. I'm Airman First Class Alexandra Dale.

will be a free agent, but Washington remains a frontrunner to re-sign him. James Dolan confirming the Knicks have accepted an invitation to the White House to celebrate their championship. He's also said they will not go into the second apron next year. Caitlin Clark officially announced her signature shoe, launching in October with Nike. Brewers beat the Cardinals 9-4. Christian Yelich, Jackson Chourio both had a home run. Shohei Ohtani gave up 4 earned runs but got the win as the Dodgers beat the Rays 5-4. Oklahoma advances to the College World Series Finals, playing North Carolina on Saturday.

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5: This is your News in One. Reporting for AFN Europe, I'm Airman First Class Alexandra Dale. Exercise Baltic Operations, or BALT Ops, is underway in the Baltic Sea as 20 NATO ally ships departed from the port of Gdynia, Poland. The annual naval exercise serves to demonstrate deterrence capabilities and strengthen combined response procedures, critical to preserving freedom of navigation and security within the region. Participants will train in a variety of mission areas, reinforcing readiness across air, sea, and cyber domains within the Baltic region. Vice Commander of U.S. Naval Forces Europe and Africa, U.S. 6th Fleet, Rear Admiral Jason Nadohorsky says through BALT Ops, participants actively train in a real-world environment to prevent potential conflicts, showcasing a unified commitment to deterrence and defense. That was your News in One. I'm Airman First Class Alexandra Dale.

0: When a challenge rises up, do we let it stand in our way or go the distance to overcome it? 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

0: serving America's best. From ABC News, I'm Michelle Franzen. Reaction mixed over the memo of understanding signed by President Trump and Iran's president. Vice President J.D. Vance today fielding questions about the terms.
1: Critics of the deal say Iran has demonstrated its ability to force concessions from the U.S. by putting the global economy in a vice. But Vice President Vance describes the agreement as a win-win.
2: Their military and their nuclear program is still destroyed.
1: Vance told reporters here that Iran will only derive financial benefits from the deal if it abandons its nuclear ambitions and stops funding terrorism. But the deal already has the U.S. lifting its blockade and sanctions, allowing Iran to sell its oil. Still, Vance insists,
2: we have them in an economic chokehold right now that we're not going to release until they fundamentally change their behavior.
1: Stephen Portnoy, ABC News, the White House.
0: The Supreme Court today issuing a decision on whether habitual drug users can legally own a firearm. The case centered on a Texas man and marijuana user who was charged with unlawful possession of a gun. Here's ABC's Devin Dwyer.
3: The Supreme Court's decision was unanimous, ruling that a long-standing federal ban on guns for unlawful users of any controlled substance is unconstitutional, especially as applied to a Texas man who simply consumed marijuana several times a week and was prosecuted.
0: The dedication ceremony for the Obama Presidential Center taking place on the south side of Chicago this hour. Jennifer Hudson, among the many performers, joining former President Obama and former First Lady Michelle Obama, former Presidents Joe Biden, Bill Clinton, George W. Bush, and First Ladies. First Lady Michelle Obama addressing the crowd and honoring her husband's life, and she says political legacy.
4: You were unflappable at every turn, always focused, always calm, always looking at the long view.
0: The center opens to the public tomorrow. 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
5: Your top stories from Federal News Network. U.S. Indo-Pacific Command will once again be known as U.S. Pacific Command, less than a decade after the first Trump administration changed the combatant command's title in 2018. The command's boundaries from the waters off the west coast of the United States to the western border of India will not change. The administration is also lobbying to rename the Department of Defense to the Department of War, a move expected to cost tens of millions of dollars at the minimum. The Defense Department said Wednesday a tournament that tests how commercial drones would perform in combat will continue to grow later this summer. Nearly 50 companies each brought 20 drones to the first round of the Pentagon's drone dominance competition, and DOD wants to up that number to 120 drones per company. The drone dominance program is a $1.1 billion effort to send small drones to frontline troops for missions from surveillance to strikes. For more, visit federalnewsnetwork.com. I'm Michelle Sandiford.
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7: First round of the U.S. Open ongoing after a two-hour fog delay. So far, nobody scored lower than one under par on the notoriously difficult Shinnecock Hills golf course. Shares the lead right now include Sam Burns, Patrick Reed, and Ludvig Augbjørn. Rory McIlroy and Brooks Koepka sitting even midway through the round. Scotty Scheffler is one over through six. First World Cup match of the day is on.

0: I had PTSD. Once I was back from Iraq, I was distant from everybody in my family.
1: 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I thought it was just us." And really understanding that, hey, this is a common experience.
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4: New tour, new town. Do you respond like this? Or this? Keeping an honest but positive perspective on your move will help your kids do the same. 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
5: 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We are the Joint Communications Unit, where technology meets tenacity and innovation meets impact. 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
1: A presidential reunion on the South Side. I'm Carmen Roberts, Fox News.
2: President and Mrs. Bush, President and Secretary Clinton, thank you for being with us today and for your devotion to our country.
1: Former President Barack Obama speaking at the opening ceremony for his presidential center in Chicago this afternoon. Also thanking former President Joe Biden and former First Lady Dr. Jill Biden.
2: We started as running mates and ended as family. And we would not be here without you.
1: And he says more than 40 years ago, he arrived in Chicago where, inspired by civil rights movement, he became a community organizer intending to make a difference in the world.
2: And it was here, in this city, a city of broad shoulders, that I found what I was looking for.
1: And the public is invited to an open house tomorrow through the weekend, but not everyone is celebrating. Some subcontractors who helped build the complex say they are still owed millions and facing financial ruin. Vice President J.D. Vance is calling the Iran nuclear deal a win, defending the agreement and promising energy prices will fall even more, and that Iran is pledging to destroy its enriched uranium stockpile.
3: On the military side, the Iranians for the second night in a row did not shoot at any ships in the Strait of Hormuz. So far, they are honoring their end of the commitment.
1: Iran, however, is not promising anything about its nuclear program that it did not agree to in the deal with President Obama. And Vance has also had a blunt message for Israel about its criticism of the deal, telling them to back off. And Arizona's attorney general dismisses a sprawling criminal case that alleged President Trump's former chief of staff, Mark Meadows, former New York Mayor Rudy Giuliani, and others tried to overturn the loss in 2020. America's listening.
4: This is your News in One. Reporting for AFN Europe, I'm Airman First Class Alexandra Dale. Exercise Baltic Operations, or BALT Ops, is underway in the Baltic Sea as 20 NATO ally ships departed from the port of Gdynia, Poland. The annual naval exercise serves to demonstrate deterrence capabilities and strengthen combined response procedures, critical to preserving freedom of navigation and security within the region. Participants will train in a variety of mission areas, reinforcing readiness across air, sea, and cyber domains within the Baltic region. Vice Commander of U.S. Naval Forces Europe and Africa, U.S. 6th Fleet, Rear Admiral Jason Nadohorsky says through BALT Ops, participants actively train in a real-world environment to prevent potential conflicts, showcasing a unified commitment to deterrence and defense. That was your News in One. I'm Airman First Class Alexandra Dale.
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6: First round of the U.S. Open at Shinnecock, and Rory McIlroy has leapt to the front of the pack, hitting an eagle, his first eagle at the U.S. Open in 9 years, gives him a lead at 3 under par through 14. Sam Stevens in the hunt, 2 under par. Meanwhile, Scottie Scheffler, looking to complete his career Grand Slam with a U.S. Open win, is 2 over through 12. Group A play in the FIFA World Cup, Czechia and South Africa fought to a 1-1 draw. Czechia got on the board in the 5th minute off a Mikel Sadilek goal, but a penalty kick in the 83rd minute for South Africa grants the equalizer. Both teams take away a single point. A massive federal bill looking to reshape college athletics is headed to a vote in the United States Senate. The Protect College Sports Act would grant the NCAA antitrust exemptions to enforce caps on payments to athletes and rules for eligibility and transfers.
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0: All right, it's time for the Sports Safety Science Show, where we explore the crazy fun science behind some of our favorite sports. I'm Chris, and over there, that's my co-test crash guy, Ted.
1: Yo.
0: All right, well, Ted's going to ride the skateboard down a metal rail and skid to a stop on his high-tech knee guards.
1: You know it.
0: All while wearing his properly fitting helmet.
1: Oh, yeah, my knees and head are pristine, Chris.
0: Well, you heard it. That proves it. No matter what your sport, wearing the correct protective gear helps prevent assorted bodily harm.
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5: This day in Army history, June 28, 1778, the Battle of Monmouth took place during the Revolutionary War. After evacuating Philadelphia on June 18, British General Sir Henry Clinton marched 10,000 soldiers to New York City. General Washington's Continental Army followed closely behind. On the morning of June 28, the American advance guard under Major General Charles Lee attacked Clinton's rear guard at Monmouth, New Jersey. He failed to press his early advantage, and Clinton ordered a counterattack. A confused American retreat began. Washington hurried forward and met Lee moving away from the battle. Washington relieved him from command, halted the retreat, and rallied the army, repulsing four enemy assaults. Although a tactical draw, the Continental Army demonstrated it could fight on equal terms. For more information about the Army's proud history, go to history.army.mil.

0: After my last PCS, I had a tough time adjusting. But hey, suck it up, right? After a while, though, those feelings went from unhappiness to depression to, well, I didn't see much point in anything, really. Hey, we all get a little down now and then, right? But thoughts of suicide, come on, scared the heck out of me. So I went and saw my chaplain. Smartest thing I've ever done.
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0: 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Hey, we all get a little down now and then, right? But thoughts of suicide, come on, scared the heck out of me. So I went and saw my chaplain. Smartest thing I've ever done.
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0: 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I like serious relationships, and a girl like me don't stay single for long. 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
3: ABC News, I'm Michelle Franzen. The signed memo of understanding between the U.S. and Iran leading to bipartisan backlash over terms that could allow Iran to sell oil on the open market, rebuild military, and charge fees in the reopened Strait of Hormuz. Here's ABC's Selena Wang.
4: This deal also says that the U.S. commits to negotiating to lift all sanctions against Iran and release billions of dollars in frozen Iranian assets if certain progress marks are made. And when it comes to the Strait of Hormuz, it says that for 60 days, there will be no charge for allowing free passage through the strait, which leaves open the possibility that fees could be charged after that point, which is a power that Iran did not have before this war began.
3: In Chicago, former President Barack Obama addressing the crowd at the dedication ceremony of his presidential center, saying he hopes the center serves as a reminder how precious democracy is and for Americans to exercise their rights under the Constitution.
5: Will we stop believing that voting matters, that citizenship matters, that our collective voices matter, that how we treat each other no longer matters? And we give away our power to decide our own futures.
3: Former Presidents Joe Biden, George W. Bush, and Bill Clinton, along with former First Ladies, attended the ceremony. The center opens to the public tomorrow. First-time jobless claims slipping last week and were in line with analyst projections.
6: 225,000 out-of-work Americans filed their initial applications for state jobless benefits in the weekend of June 13th, a decrease of 4,000. The previous week's reading, 229,000 initial filings, was the highest since February. Still, economists describe the labor market as stable and in a condition of low hiring and low firing.
3: ABC's Jim Ryan. Gulf Coast states still under threat of flooding from Tropical Storm Arthur, delivering up to a half a foot of rain per hour in some areas. 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
7: This is your News in One. Reporting for AFN Europe, I'm Airman First Class Alexandra Dale. Exercise Baltic Operations, or BALT Ops, is underway in the Baltic Sea as 20 NATO ally ships departed from the port of Gdynia, Poland. The annual naval exercise serves to demonstrate deterrence capabilities and strengthen combined response procedures, critical to preserving freedom of navigation and security within the region. Participants will train in a variety of mission areas, reinforcing readiness across air, sea, and cyber domains within the Baltic region. Vice Commander of U.S. Naval Forces Europe and Africa, U.S. 6th Fleet, Rear Admiral Jason Nadehorsky says through BALT Ops, participants actively train in a real-world environment to prevent potential conflicts, showcasing a unified commitment to deterrence and defense. That was your News in One. I'm Airman First Class Alexandra Dale.
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8: First round of the U.S. Open at Shinnecock, and Rory McIlroy has leapt to the front of the pack, hitting an eagle. His first eagle at the U.S. Open in 9 years gives him a lead at 3 under par through 14. Sam Stevens in the hunt, 2 under par. Meanwhile, Scottie Scheffler, looking to complete his career Grand Slam with a U.S. Open win, is 2 over through 12. Group A play in the FIFA World Cup. Czechia and South Africa fought to a 1-1 draw. Czechia got on the board in the 5th minute off a Mikel Sadilek goal, but a penalty kick in the 83rd minute for South Africa grants the equalizer. Both teams take away a single point. A massive federal bill looking to reshape college athletics is headed to a vote in the United States Senate. The Protect College Sports Act would grant the NCAA antitrust exemptions to enforce caps on payments to athletes and rules for eligibility and transfers.

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0: these two martial arts video gamers? Hey, they wouldn't think of swinging their motion control devices without warming up and stretching first. That's right, you really can get injured playing vigorous video games like this. Before they pressed start, she ran in place to get her heart rate up. He skipped rope. Then they did some easy stretching of their necks, shoulders, wrists, and backs. Want a winning move? Do a wee bit of stretching before any type of workout. Stay in the game. These two martial arts video gamers? Hey, they wouldn't think of swinging their motion control devices without warming up and stretching first. That's right, you really can get injured playing vigorous video games like this. Before they pressed start, she ran in place to get her heart rate up. He skipped rope. Then they did some easy stretching of their necks, shoulders, wrists, and backs. Want a winning move? Do a wee bit of stretching before any type of workout. Stay in the game.
1: 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U.S. Indo-Pacific Command will once again be known as U.S. Pacific Command, less than a decade after the first Trump administration changed the combatant command's title in 2018. The command's boundaries from the waters off the west coast of the United States to the western border of India will not change. The administration is also lobbying to rename the Department of Defense to the Department of War, a move expected to cost tens of millions of dollars at the minimum. The Defense Department said Wednesday a tournament that tests how commercial drones would perform in combat will continue to grow later this summer. Nearly 50 companies each brought 20 drones to the first round of the Pentagon's drone dominance competition, and DOD wants to up that number to 120 drones per company. The drone dominance program is a $1.1 billion effort to send small drones to frontline troops for missions from surveillance to strikes. For more, visit federalnewsnetwork.com. I'm Michelle Sandiford.

0: The Uniform Code of Military Justice. It applies to service members worldwide, but its origins are in the U.S. Constitution. In it, Congress was given the power to regulate the military. They defined a special set of regulations to protect service members who come into contact with the military justice system. In creating the UCMJ, Congress assured that justice would be fair and consistent with the principles of the Constitution. The Uniform Code of Military Justice, protecting the individual and the institution. The Uniform Code of Military Justice. It applies to service members worldwide, but its origins are in the U.S. Constitution. In it, Congress was given the power to regulate the military. They defined a special set of regulations to protect service members who come into contact with the military justice system. In creating the UCMJ, Congress assured that justice would be fair and consistent with the principles of the Constitution. The Uniform Code of Military Justice, protecting the individual and the institution.
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0: voicing concerns about the deal. I'm Carmen Roberts, Fox News. Israel is not happy about the U.S.-Iran interim deal to end the war, which it had no part in crafting. Vice President J.D. Vance with this response.
1: If I was in the cabinet of the Israeli government, I might not be attacking the only powerful ally that I have anywhere left in the entire world.
0: The vice president at a White House press conference today. Iran's supreme leader warned in a statement today that Tehran will not bow to what he calls excessive demands from the U.S. in future negotiations. The deal is also drawing bipartisan criticism. Republican Senator John Cornyn and Democratic Senator Chris Coons expressing their concerns.
2: There's nothing to stop the regime from beginning to block the Strait of Hormuz again.
3: What a colossal strategic failure. Literally everything that President Trump said he was trying to accomplish with this war has failed to accomplish.
0: On the bright side, a huge celebration and ticker tape parade in New York City for the beloved Knicks and their NBA championship. Head coach Mike Brown told fans...
4: The belief in each other. It didn't matter whose number I called. Guys could be Jordan Clarkson. He didn't play for 2 months. He stuck with it. His teammates believed in him. He believed in the process. They believed in each other. And we all held each other accountable.
0: And thousands of fans packed the streets for the parade up New York's famous Canyon of Heroes in the downtown. And stocks ended up today after... losing ground yesterday on the Fed's interest rate comments. The Dow gained 72 points, the S&P 500 up 80, and the NASDAQ rallied almost 2%, up 496 points. 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
5: This is your News in One. Reporting for AFN Europe, I'm Airman First Class Alexandra Dale. Exercise Baltic Operations, or BALTOPS, is underway in the Baltic Sea as 20 NATO ally ships departed from the port of Gdynia, Poland. The annual naval exercise serves to demonstrate deterrence capabilities and strengthen combined response procedures, critical to preserving freedom of navigation and security within the region. Participants will train in a variety of mission areas, reinforcing readiness across air, sea, and cyber domains within the Baltic region. Vice Commander of U.S. Naval Forces Europe and Africa, U.S. 6th Fleet, Rear Admiral Jason Nadehorsky says through BALTOPS, participants actively train in a real-world environment to prevent potential conflicts, showcasing a unified commitment to deterrence and defense. That was your News in One. I'm Airman First Class Alexandra Dale.
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7: 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That's on FS1. Earlier today in Atlanta, Group A, Czechia and South Africa played to a 1-1 draw, earning their first points of this World Cup. Mexico and South Korea play in Group A in Guadalajara at 9 Eastern time. That is on Fox tonight. Rory McIlroy, Ludvig Åberg, and others currently one shot back of the lead at the U.S. Open. It's first round play at Shinnecock Hills on Long Island. Sam Stevens is your first round leader. He is 2 under par after a round of 68. Brooks Koepka shot 3 over par 74 today. Scotty Scheffler is 3 over par. He's through 16 holes on his first round. The Knicks are celebrating their NBA title with a ticker tape parade and rally in Manhattan today.

0: Don't miss the IT Team. Real life drama with the unsung heroes of our workplace. Computer system administrators. All they ask is that we keep our antivirus software up to date and that we report any security breaches. This week.
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3: Do you see that? Do you see that play? 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Same as right here on these ABUs. That's my kid.
1: Yeah, nice play.
3: It's almost like I'm there. I'm so glad I got to see that.
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3: you're in our prayers always, and we're thinking of you. 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

0: Hey, man, want to go to the chow hall when we finish up?
1: Yeah, sure. But why do you Marines call it a chow hall anyway? Everyone else calls it DFAC.
0: Actually, sailors call it the mess deck. So what?
1: I guess it's like how the different services have different names for an Article 15.
0: Yeah, in the Navy it's called Captain's Mass, and in the Corps we call it Office Hours.
1: But Army and Air Force just call it an Article 15.
0: Yeah, whatever, man. It's all the same thing. Let's go eat.
1: Sounds good.
2: Article 15, part of the Uniform Code of Military Justice.
0: Hey, man, want to go to the chow hall when we finish up?
1: Yeah, sure. But why do you Marines call it a chow hall anyway? Everyone else calls it DFAC.
0: Actually, sailors call it the mess deck. So what?
1: I guess it's like how the different services have different names for an Article 15.
0: Yeah, in the Navy it's called Captain's Mass, and in the Corps we call it Office Hours.
1: But Army and Air Force just call it an Article 15.
0: Yeah, whatever, man. It's all the same thing. Let's go eat.
1: Sounds good.
2: Article 15, part of the Uniform Code of Military Justice.
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0: I'm Michelle Franzen. The Trump administration facing backlash over the memo of understanding between the U.S. and Iran. It reopens the Strait of Hormuz, but also allows Iran to sell oil on the free market and get access to unfrozen funds if they keep to the deal and rebuild. ABC's Britt Clinett has reaction.
1: Now, it also empowers them politically in many ways. They've been able to survive this entire war when there were proclamations at the beginning that regime change was going to happen, that it was viable, and they've proved that that hasn't happened, even though they may have Navy impairments and have been able to have some wins on that front in terms of the U.S.
0: At the White House, President Trump awarded the Medal of Honor to two Vietnam War veterans and one service member who fought in Afghanistan. The recipients are recognized for their gallantry and going above and beyond the call of duty.
2: As we approach the 250th anniversary of our founding, we remember that we owe everything to heroes like those we celebrate today. Men who went willingly to the darkest and most dangerous corners, ordered to defeat evil so we could live free.
0: In Chicago, former President Obama officially opening the Obama Presidential Center, surrounded by family, friends, and former Presidents Bush, Clinton, and Biden. Obama says the open space and presidential museum marks history and hits home for him, where he met his wife, Michelle, and launched his career in politics.
3: It's an expression of thanks. An acknowledgement that so much of what I hold most dear, I owe to the people of this city and the people of these surrounding neighborhoods.
0: The center opens to the public tomorrow. The Department of Education announcing it will temporarily drop rates on federal student loans beginning July 1st through the end of June of next year. For millions of borrowers enrolled in automatic payments, rates could go down by as much as a full percentage point. You're listening to ABC.
4: Top stories from Federal News Network. U.S. Indo-Pacific Command will once again be known as U.S. Pacific Command, less than a decade after the first Trump administration changed the combatant command's title in 2018. The command's boundaries from the waters off the west coast of the United States to the western border of India will not change. The administration is also lobbying to rename the Department of Defense to the Department of War, a move expected to cost tens of millions of dollars at the minimum. The Defense Department said Wednesday a tournament that tests how commercial drones would perform in combat will continue to grow later this summer. Nearly 50 companies each brought 20 drones to the first round of the Pentagon's drone dominance competition, and DOD wants to up that number to 120 drones per company. The drone dominance program is a $1.1 billion effort to send small drones to frontline troops for missions from surveillance to strikes. For more, visit federalnewsnetwork.com. I'm Michelle Sandiford.
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6: At the FIFA World Cup in Group B in Los Angeles, Switzerland and Bosnia-Herzegovina played scoreless up until the 74th minute.
7: And where's the volley?
6: Switzerland has just added another in the 84th minute. They're up on Bosnia-Herzegovina by a score of 2-0 in Group B. Bosnia and Herzegovina down to 10 players. Earlier today, Czechia and South Africa played to a 1-1 draw in Group A in Atlanta. The schedule later on today, 6 o'clock Eastern, Canada and Qatar in Group B in Vancouver. That's on FS1. On Fox at 9 Eastern, Mexico and South Korea play in Group A. At the U.S. Open, Rory McIlroy is one shot back of the lead in first-round play at Shinnecock Hills. Sam Stevens is your clubhouse leader. He's 2 under par after a round of 68. Scotty Scheffler at +2.
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0: 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I'm the operational support officer for MSC Europe and Africa. 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
1: In defense of the deal, I'm Lisa Lacera, Fox News. Vice President J.D. Vance outlining the terms of the Memorandum of Understanding with Iran.
2: The only way that they would ever get any benefit of the bargain is if they comply fully and change their behavior. And so you really have a win-win situation for the United States of America. If the Iranians don't change their behavior, their military and their nuclear program is still destroyed.
1: Vance says Americans are already benefiting, citing the flow of oil through the Strait of Hormuz, but Senate Democratic leader Chuck Schumer says Democrats won't help with any financial incentives.
3: If Trump wants to send hundreds of billions of dollars to Iran, then he'll need to do it with Republican votes. Because I'll tell you, Democrats certainly won't be helping Trump send $300 billion to Iran.
1: The White House has said there will be hundreds of millions in aid to Iran, but says it's not coming from U.S. taxpayers. Ukraine carrying out a major aerial attack on Moscow.
4: Scores of Ukrainian drones swarmed the Russian capital in the early hours of the morning. Ukraine claims to have hit an oil refinery in the city for the second time this week. Reporters on the ground saw flames and plumes of smoke over the densely populated district of Moscow, where the refinery is located. The regional governor says 16 people were injured in today's attacks. Ukrainian President Volodymyr Zelensky called the strikes a totally fair response to Russian attacks. President Zelensky is calling on Western allies to pressure Russia into peace talks.
1: Fox's Jonathan Savage. The lawyers for Luigi Mangione, who is accused of gunning down UnitedHealthcare CEO Brian Thompson on a New York City street in 2024, have reversed their decision to pursue a psychiatric defense in his state case. Mangione's lawyers had faced a deadline of today to provide evidence supporting the claim to prosecutors. 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
5: This is your News in One. Reporting for AFN Europe, I'm Airman First Class Alexandra Dale. Exercise Baltic Operations, or BALT Ops, is underway in the Baltic Sea as 20 NATO ally ships departed from the port of Gdynia, Poland. The annual naval exercise serves to demonstrate deterrence capabilities and strengthen combined response procedures, critical to preserving freedom of navigation and security within the region. Participants will train in a variety of mission areas, reinforcing readiness across air, sea, and cyber domains within the Baltic region. Vice Commander of U.S. Naval Forces Europe and Africa, U.S. 6th Fleet, Rear Admiral Jason Nadehorsky says through BALT Ops, participants actively train in a real-world environment to prevent potential conflicts, showcasing a unified commitment to deterrence and defense. That was your News in One. I'm Airman First Class Alexandra Dale.
0: From the Fox Sports Studios in Los Angeles,
6: Switzerland topped Bosnia-Herzegovina today by a count of 4-1 in Group B play at the World Cup in Los Angeles. You saw it on Fox. That gives the Swiss four total points in the group. More Group B play tonight has Canada against Qatar in Vancouver, 6 o'clock Eastern time on FS1. Both of those countries have 1 point so far in World Cup play. Czechia and South Africa each earned their first point by playing to a 1-1 draw in Atlanta in Group A today. Group A tonight, Mexico and South Korea from Guadalajara, 9 o'clock Eastern time. You'll see it on Fox. At the U.S. Open, Rory McIlroy shoots 1 under par 69, as did one of his playing partners, Ludvig Åberg. They are currently one shot back of the lead. Four players tied at 2 under par, including Wyndham Clark, who won this event in 2023, and Xander Schauffele, but they're early on their round. Sam Stevens is in the clubhouse after a 2 under par round of 68 today. Scottie Scheffler's at plus two. Brooks Koepka shot 3 over 73.
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